0: and higher penalties. I've got a range of ways I could describe what the coalition has done.
1: We have news of a potential breakthrough in MND research, with scientists developing a new drug they hope could turn the condition from a terminal illness into one that's manageable long term. The study has been backed by Neil Danaher's charity Fight MND, and it's hoped the treatment could be tested in patients within the next 5 years. An outreach program in the state's northwest is giving much-needed free access to psychological assessments for children. Psychologist Baxter Adams says they're using students to help Tasmanian families overcome the major financial and access barriers.
2: I would say that that's one of the huge strengths of Tasmania, is the ability for a university and a health service to have really good bi-directional communication and a collaborative nature.
1: And you can hear more about the program on this week's episode of iHeart Tassie, available now on your favourite podcast app or via the station's website. And this year's Festival of Voices is set to be bigger and louder than ever. The 10-day program kicks off with the big sing at the Hobart Waterfront tonight. Festival of Voices Artistic Director Sean Rennie says he wants Tasmanians to reclaim their voices.
3: Singing is something that we used to all do all the time, but over the last 50 years or so, we've given it to the professionals. Singing is something that we now watch or listen to on our headphones. The Festival of Voices is here to change that.
1: It's not just Hobart getting in all the action. There are also a few events in Launceston, Devonport, Burnie and on the East Coast.
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1: Sports news now. The Lions are sweating on scans to Darcy Cameron following last night's 22-point victory over Geelong. The key defender completely shut down star Cats forward Jeremy Cameron before being forced from the field with a hamstring injury. Brisbane coach Chris Fagan fearful for the worst.
5: Don't know the extent of it yet, obviously, which is a pity for him. He gets injured a lot and he's played a pretty good game tonight on Cameron. I thought, fingers crossed, it's not a serious one.
1: And the Formula One action is in Britain this weekend, with the cars hitting the circuit. First practice is set for tonight our time, followed by spring qualifying in the early hours of tomorrow. I'm Ebony Ablett, that's the latest news and sport.
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7: LAFM's three-day forecast.
8: Could still see a few showers around today. They will ease off. Tops of 14 is what we're looking at for the region tomorrow. Maybe some frost patches and fog around to start your day. Dropping down to 3 overnight into your Saturday, maxing out at 12. It will remain cloudy for the day. Partly cloudy after another cold start on Sunday, and 11.
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One of my favourites, Matchbox 20. It's Pete here with you for your Friday morning. Hope you're having a good start to the end of the week. And the weekend, not all that far away, only a number of hours away. We can all do this together. Hey, look, and don't forget, why not discover Country Club Tasmania's restaurants and bars, including Lynx Restaurant, The Terrace Kitchen, and my old-time favourite, Boulder's Grill Pizzeria. Mmm, I like pizza. They're located at Country Club Avenue, Prospect Vale, just 10 minutes from Launceston CBD. Hey, on the way, better music includes some Darryl Braithwaite. Of course, he's just announced no more touring. Didn't say anything about no more new music, but he said no more touring. He's on the way in around 15. For now, it's KC and the Sunshine Band. It's 1976. Shake, shake, shake, shake your booty. Here on LAFM 7SD.

0: Don't know better music and more of it. Nothing better than metal as anything on a Friday to live it up. And nothing better than the Waterboys, Mitch and Zave of A Weekend with your Tassie Sports Show. And they're still wanting to for you to nominate a Macca's Good Sport for this week. 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Nominate someone who is good at sport, and the Waterboys could be giving them a pat on the back this week with $100 to spend at Intersport. Got to be in it to win it. There's plenty of good sports around. Some not so good, don't nominate them. Hey, up next, we'll do it with the Knack as we continue. The One Hit Wonders. We're going back to 1979 next here on LAFM and 7SD.
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3: 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Roland Gift of the Fine Young Cannibals talks about recording at Prince's Studios. Then we hear about the making of Madonna's True Blue. 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

0: Going to see showers easing throughout the afternoon and into tomorrow. We'll see a cloudy Saturday and only getting to 12 degrees. A little bit cooler again on Sunday, 11 degrees, and dropping down to zero to start the new working week on Monday. Brr, winter is here, folks. Hey, on the way next, how about some Robert Palmer and a bad case of loving you? That'll warm you up with a big hit out of 1979 next. 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
2: Good morning, I'm Ebony Ablett. Three people are facing trafficking charges after recent targeted drug operations in Launceston. A woman charged with attempted murder will face the Magistrates Court in Launceston again.
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0: taking you through your Friday morning. It's Pete here with you with better music and more of it. News time. Don't the hours tick by quick, especially on a Friday, when you've got so much to get done before a weekend. Always seems to go quicker. On the way, music-wise, next hour, though. The New Radicals, we'll get them on Inside of 15, and we'll do with some Billy Joel as well.
1: I don't care what you say anymore, this is my life.
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11: Good morning, I'm Ebony Ablett. First this hour, the Federal Opposition is defending a delay to Labor's social media reforms, arguing the package should be thoroughly examined before becoming law. The Coalition and the Greens sending the bill to a Senate inquiry.
12: Give the Parliament a chance to do its job, to scrutinise the legislation and to make sure that it's actually going to protect children online, because it isn't now, because Labor haven't done their job properly.
11: Deputy Liberal Leader Jane Hume on 7 there. Labor's proposed changes include tougher penalties for tech companies and new powers for the eSafety Commissioner to access internal documents and communications. The hospitality sector is gearing up for a big night and an early morning tomorrow as the Socceroos take to the field against Egypt. Fans are expected to pump millions into pubs, clubs and bars, the average Aussie spending around $54 on food and drink while they watch sport. James Tower from ING's Tot 7, regardless of the result, the game's being tipped a big win for our economy.
13: Events like this, they're certainly a huge opportunity for hospitality, the industry as a whole. They're bringing in customers through the door at a time, you know, they'd normally be closed or at least very quiet.
11: It comes as the state government is providing a temporary licensing extension to pubs and other venues from tonight into tomorrow morning so they can host fans for the clash, which starts at the early time of 4 a.m. RSL Tasmania has issued a warning that a Northwest sub-branch is at risk of folding. The Burnie RSL has been serving veterans, their families and the wider community for the past 70 years. But unless enough members step up to fill committee positions at its annual general meeting this weekend, its future's at risk. State President Mike Gallagher says everything that happens at the RSL is made possible by volunteers, calling on locals to step up. It comes just weeks after the Queenstown sub-branch was saved after facing a similar fate. And briefly, Tasmania's firefighting ranks are being bolstered today with 24 new recruits graduating from training.
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11: Socceroos players are bracing for an aggressive Egypt in tomorrow's knockout match at the World Cup. They've got a number of attacking threats that are expected to wreak some havoc for Australia in Dallas. But defender Alessandro Shirkati says he's confident they'll be able to stop them.
14: We know the sort of players that they have and try maybe create a game through them. And obviously we've got to try to stop that and take our chances and, you know, exploit their vulnerabilities and try to finish the game with a win.
11: And the Lions will be sweating on the results of scans to star defender Darcy Gardner. Today, the 30-year-old looks likely to be set for another stint on the sidelines after suffering a hamstring injury. Brisbane's 22-point win over Geelong last night. Zach Bailey also taken from the field with hamstring tightness, but is expected to be okay. I'm Ebony Applett. That's the latest news and sport.
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2: LAFM's three-day forecast.
0: Cool and cloudy, and showers have started to ease around parts of the region. 14 this afternoon's our top. Could see some fog and frost around parts of the region tomorrow. Cloudy and 12, and another frosty start. Come Sunday, it's going to be partly cloudy and only getting to 11 degrees.
15: Oh, God. Oh. I'll have what she's having.
10: It's Mornings with Jules. 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

It's Pete here with you this morning as we continue through our Friday together with Small Town from John Mellencamp. We're doing it all thanks to Country Club Tasmania throughout the morning. And after 2 o'clock this afternoon, Shane will be in to get you through your Arvo and in for your drive home as he kickstarts with the two ups of Savo. So don't miss that. On the way, though, we've got some great music from Ice House. They're coming along inside of 15, but for now, it's the New Radicals. You get what you give on your home of better music and more of it. It's LAFM and 7SD.

0: Classic Goanna, solid rock on your home of better music and more of it this morning with Pete Holland. And the classic supersets return on Monday with Jules from 9 o'clock. It's all thanks to Randall Heating, Tassie's largest range of wood, gas and electric heating solutions for your home. And with the weather we're having in of late, definitely a time to give Randall Heating a call. On the way next, we're going to dive into some Alice Cooper. We're going back to 1977, and we've got a song from the year 2004 that I think you'll remember right here on LAFM and 7SD.
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0: Some great Aussie music, eh, from Ice House. 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

0: Wrapping up your Friday morning with better music and more of it, Pete, in with you as we continue through this Friday. Lunchtime. That means nothing but 80s music coming up next hour. Music like this. We'll go back in the vault to 1980. Won't you take me to Funky Town? Yeah, we'll head to a funky town in around 15 to 20 and we'll kickstart the hour with this one. Now I gotta cut loose. Yeah, that'll warm us up. We'll get up and get a foot loose straight after your news up next here on LAFM and 7SD.
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12: A wild end to a drama-filled World Cup match between Croatia and Portugal. Croatia kicked a goal in the dying seconds to equalise scores, but it was ruled offside, with Portugal securing the 2-1 victory to book their spot in the round of 16. And tomorrow we'll see the Tasmania Devils VFL and VFLW sides take to the Northwest Coast for the very first time, both sides taking on the Box Hill Hawks. The men's coach saying his team is focused on consistency as they strive to put their best foot forward among a tight ladder. Jeremy Weberly confident Dale Park and Penguin will be in decent condition despite heavy rain this past week.
13: The council has worked incredibly hard over the last month, and there's a hell of a lot of rainfall this week. You know, they've really limited the usage of that ground over the course of the last month to prepare it for this weekend, so I've no doubt it'll be ready to go.
12: I'm Ebony Ablett. That's the latest news and sport.
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1: LAFM's three-day forecast.
0: Plenty of cloud remaining around this afternoon. We're going to see some fog patches and maybe some frost patches around tomorrow morning for our Saturday. It's going to be cloudy and a top of 12 degrees. Another cold and frosty start on Sunday ahead of a partly cloudy day and looking at tops of 11.
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late, great George Michael and Father Figure on your Totally 80s Lunches. We do it all thanks to the Cottage Bakery in Victoria Street in Scottsdale. G'day to you guys and girls. I know they love the Totally 80s Lunch. Hey, on the way, we've got some Noise Works. Remember, John Stevens was the sexiest man alive in Australian music back in the 80s. We've got them on the way. And we've also got some Roy Orbison, but for now it's The Police and Every Breath You Take. As we do with your Totally 80s Lunch on LAFM. 7SD.

0: What a great voice he had, the great Roy Orbison, as we do with nothing but 80s for your totally 80s lunch. And I must say, I did see a show once of a guy who half of the show was, he was the king, Elvis Presley, you know what I mean? And then halfway through the show, he'd go off, have a 10-minute break, get changed, and come back out as the Big O. But this guy was unbelievable. You actually thought you were there watching the king, and then the second half of the show, it was Roy. It was the Big O himself on stage. He was phenomenal. I can't remember what his name was, though, which is a real bummer. Hey, what I can remember is what's on the way after the break in a couple of minutes' time. Some John Stevens and Noiseworks. And we've got Two Strong Hearts on the way from John Farnham as we continue your Totally 80s Lunch on LAFM and 7SD.
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0: 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Share your celebration with us, whether it's a birthday, an anniversary, maybe you got a new job, you just found out you're having a baby. 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Finished school. Got a new, yeah, whatever it is, you get the drill. Well, then all you got to do is listen to Breakfast with Jules, where your shout out can be read out live on air. Now, there's a real kicker, a bonus to this. 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There's $100 worth of reasons to go do that. Hey, on the way next, we'll hit it up with some Cold Chisel. And When the War Is Over, which is next on LAFM.
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0: Get your totally 80s lunch as we do it all, thanks to the Cottage Bakery in Victoria Street, Scottsdale. But that's a wrap for today's totally 80s lunch. It'll return Monday from midday, so don't miss it if you love your 80s music. But don't miss the music we've got next hour after the new sport and weather. And the music man, when he puts the music logs together, sometimes comes up with a bit of a theme and tries to get us announcers to think of what it might be. Take a listen. These are on the way next hour.
1: 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I'm stepping.
0: We'll do it with Dave Bowie's Space Oddity. And we'll also do it with Train. Is it something to do with space, maybe, because Drops of Jupiter's on the way as well? Just putting it out there. Hey, look, we'll find out after the news on your home of better music and more of it here on LAFM and 7SD.
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6: I'm John Fabris. A sixth case of bird flu has been reported in Australia, this time in New South Wales. The state's agriculture minister announcing samples taken from a giant petrel on the mid-north coast have come back positive to the H5 bird flu in prelim testing.
7: We don't know yet if it is the worst strain of the virus. The bird and samples of this bird have been sent to the National Testing Lab in Geelong.
6: Four cases have been detected in WA and one in SA. Our Premier's celebrating ABS data showing Tassie's exports are up 8.9% year on year, well above the nation's rise of 3.7%. Jeremy Rockliffe describing it as an increase of $430 million for the state's exporters to a record high of just shy of $5 billion. The state government's released its draft legislation for firearm reform. It'll deliver the National Firearms Register in Tasmania, as well as reclassifying certain types of guns into stricter categories for ownership and a joint state-federal buyback scheme. The legislation can be viewed on the Tas Police website. Pat Conroy's doubling down on his comments about the Liberal Party's founder branding Robert Menzies a Nazi appeaser. The Defence Industry Minister's comments yesterday sparking outrage, but he's told Nine they're trying to argue with his history.
8: The history is there. A letter on your own website from Menzies 10 days after Hitler invaded Poland saying nobody gives a damn about Poland, arguing that we have no right to dictate what sort of government Germany has and arguing for a peace deal.
6: And Mel Brooks' Western movie Blazing Saddles has been named the funniest US-made film of all time. The American Film Institute's elevating the 1974 classic, which pushed the boundaries of movie comedy.
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6: High drama in Toronto this morning. Portugal downing Croatia 2-1 to secure their spot in the round of 16 at the World Cup. Scores were drawn 1-1 until Portugal scored in the 94th minute. Croatia looking like they'd equalised in the dying seconds before they were denied by the video assistance referee.
10: Heartbreak for Croatia. They thought they'd equalised right at the death. But in fact, time from the super sub Gonzalo Ramos, which is enough to take Portugal through.
6: A call there on SBS. And Noah Meraz is to debut for Hawthorn tomorrow when the club's at home to Melbourne in Launceston. The 20-year-old's been building good stats in the VFL for the past season and a half.
11: I'm so happy being here, and it's the best club ever. And yeah, I've been injured a little bit, did my knee last year, but ever since I've been back, I've, yeah, you know, been potting away, and just so happy to be here and love playing at Box Hill as well. So yeah, just biding my time and now getting this, which is pretty exciting.
6: That's the latest news and sport.
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2: LAFM's 3-day forecast.
12: Plenty of cloud around this afternoon. Tomorrow, it's going to remain cloudy after a cold and maybe frosty start in parts and only climbing to 12 degrees. Another cold, frosty and foggy start on Sunday, partly cloudy and 11.
9: Turning the workday down and all the good stuff up. It's Afternoons with Shane.
12: It is Pete here for your afternoon, while Shane will begin from 2 to get you through the rest of your arvo and your drive home. What have we got lined up for you as we do it all? Thanks to Peter Lee's Real Estate, the smarter agency. Got some Bonnie Tyler in about 4 songs' time. But for now, let's hit this tune out of 1988. You might remember it from Dirty Dancing. I've still got the vinyl album. I've had the time of my life. It's Bill Medley and Jennifer Warne here on LAFM and 7SD.

0: Pete Holland in with you this afternoon on your home of better music and more of it, and cold conditions over the next few mornings could see plenty of frost and fog around over the coming days. Between now and, well, at least next Wednesday, getting down around that 0 degree mark overnight. Time for another blanket, maybe an electric blanket. Maybe it's time to turn the heater on. Though my wife says no. Cost too much? Put another jumper on. You got one of those? I could do with it. Hey, on the way next, we'll do it with one that'll remind us it's winter. Cold as Ice from Foreigner. As we continue with better music and more of it for your Friday on LAFM and 7SD.
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0: Taking you back to 1991 with Black Box and Fantasy here on your home of better music and more of it. Pete in with you this afternoon, and I love when we go back in time and hear some of the classic old songs. And you know what? That reminds me, the classic superset. It's back 9 a.m. on Monday, thanks to Randall Heating, who we could all use this time of year. But Jules will be back with the classic superset after 9 Monday. Hey, next up, we're going to hit it up with some Graham Bonnet, or Bonnet. What would you like to call him? It's All Over Now, Baby Blues, up next here on LAFM and 7SD.
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3: 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Then we hear about the making of Madonna's True Blue. 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

0: 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And I'm just about done and dusted. I see 2 o'clock news is ready to go. After that, we're into the two ups with Shane. Yeah, we'll do it with 2 from Kim Wilde. And we'll kickstart the hour with these guys.
1: Don't stop me now.
2: I'm having such a good time. I'm having a ball.
0: Ah, yeah. Don't stop me now. We're having a good time. And we're going to continue that back to back with our two ups after the news. For myself, Pete Holland, this afternoon, only one thing left to say.
3: That's all, folks.
0: I'm out of here. I'll be back Monday morning. Until then, have a fantastic weekend. And remember to keep it locked right here on your home of better music and more of it on LAFM and 7SD. News is next, then Shane with your two ups.
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11: I'm John Fabris. Trial for the Scottsdale man accused of murdering Burnie teenager Cheyenne Lee Tatnall in 2023 has been pushed out to April next year. The 14-year-old was last seen in Launceston and her remains found at a Nabola property. Christopher Mark Jordan pleaded not guilty in January 2024. Public consultation on Tasmania's proposed gun law changes. It's been opened until August 7. Stealing firearms or possessing stolen guns would carry a mandatory minimum sentence of 3 months. Police Minister Felix Ellis today outlining some other adjustments.
12: The reclassification of certain kinds of firearms and citizenship requirements with appropriate carve-outs for primary producers, New Zealand citizens and potentially others with occupational purposes.
11: Australia's Agriculture Minister's thanking Aussies for reporting sick birds as the nation detects another suspected case of bird flu. A bird in New South Wales has come back positive to the H5 strain in prelim testing, with the results to be confirmed by the CSIRO. Speaking in Hobart, Minister Julie Collins isn't expecting ramifications for the poultry industry at this stage.
13: I reiterate that there is no detection in our poultry or agriculture agricultural systems. What I can say is that we have been preparing for the H5 bird flu incursion into Australia should it occur.
11: The Commonwealth Bank is swinging the axe on 170 jobs. Staff in the bank's tech teams were told today in the latest round of cuts for the bank. CBO slashed 300 roles earlier this year, linked to the rollout of AI. And America's gearing up to mark 250 years of independence tomorrow, with Washington promising its biggest ever fireworks display. Former US Ambassador Joe Hockey telling Seven, celebrations will take place in sweltering conditions, temperatures expected to top 40 degrees.
14: Everywhere you go in the United States, people are hanging flags out the front of their homes, and even if they're not coming to Washington, or they're going to be celebrating, it is a momentous event.
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11: The Green and Gold Armies descended on Dallas for the Socceroos' round of 32 clash with Egypt. Reporter John Michaels told The Long Weekend there's no shortage of Aussie support.
16: I've been here for a couple of days already, and I've noticed in particular today a massive sea of Socceroos fans just swarm into the streets, go to the viewing areas, fill out the bars, and they're all wearing the green and gold, which is great to see.
11: And Noah Meraz is to make his AFL debut for Hawthorn in tomorrow's Launceston match against Melbourne. The 20-year-old was taken by the Hawks as pick 35 in 2024's national draft.
17: I'm a key defender. I like to say I'm pretty athletic, good run and jump, like taking intercept marks and pick spoils. So, yeah, just like using my athletic profile to, you know, compete in the air, and when it gets to the ground, I feel like I can hold my own as well.
11: That's the latest news and sport.
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19: Weather for Launceston, 14 and clearing this afternoon. 3 overnight, mostly sunny and 12 tomorrow. And then for Sunday, early frost and then a sunny 11 degrees. Scottsdale in the northeast, clearing in 13 degrees today. 4 overnight, mostly sunny and 11 tomorrow, and then an early frost and then a sunny 11 degrees for Sunday. St Helens in the east coast, clearing in 15 today. 4 overnight, mostly sunny and 12 tomorrow, and for Sunday, mostly cloudy and 11 degrees. 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
10: Check, check 1, 2. We know you love variety, and we also know that two is better than one. So we've dug deep in the music library and found two from your favourite artists, including some you haven't heard in ages. This is the Two Ups at Two. Proudly brought to you by Peter Lee's Real Estate, the smarter agency. Tonight.

0: The two opposite two, thanks to Peter Lee's Real Estate, the smarter agency. Shane Bryan with you. That's Kim Wilde there. Check it, love. And if I can't have you, I had the pleasure of catching up with Kim Wilde because she's heading to Australia. And I'll tell you what, she is just an absolute inspiration. There was a time that she walked away from the music industry. I guess it was a lot of pressure on her. And then she reinvented herself. Take a listen.
1: Was there a moment where you thought, I might just walk away from this?
2: Well, I didn't seriously think about doing that until I did. So I did when I was 36 and got married and had children. And then I did seriously walk away and think, I did think at that time I wasn't going to walk back. But I was tempted by an 80s tour with Nick Kershaw and Heaven 17 and the Human League and Altered Images. And I had such a great time and I was overwhelmed by the response from the audience. So it was really the audience that brought me back.
1: But you did reinvent yourself. You won an award at the Chelsea Flower Show for horticulture.
2: Well, yes, I did. I mean, that wasn't a goal I'd set myself. I literally fell into that that medal just by sheer enthusiasm and love of the subject. Yeah. You know, when I retired, I enrolled at a horticultural college and started learning about plants and planting design. And just by one accident after the other, I find myself doing gardening TV shows and wanting to learn more about the subject. And then I got given an opportunity to make a garden in one situation up anyway, it was a very sweet, slow road that got me to Chelsea Flower Show. The love and affection I feel from audiences these days is really overwhelming. I can't wait to get back and have a little taste of that again.
1: Well, we can't wait to have you back here. And we're looking forward to the new album as well. When is that going to be released? Any dates?
2: Well, the new album will be next year, but the album that we'll be singing songs from is the one that got released last year. It's an album called Closer. But the new album we're still writing, and that will come out next year.
1: Look, Kim, it's been an absolute pleasure. I've grown up loving your music. I still love listening to it, and it's so good that you're still out there touring. Incredible.
2: Yeah, love it more now than I've ever done, and that's really honest. And got an amazing band, and we're going to have a great time.
1: Yeah, fantastic. Kim Wilde, thanks for joining us on the show.
2: Yeah, real pleasure, Shane. See you there.
0: If you want to hear the whole interview, head over to iHeart and search for Long Way to the Top. And I'll tell you what, it's a fantastic chat with Kim Wilde. She is an incredible singer still, and I can't say enough about the new music that she is putting out. Definitely check it out. This is LAFM 7SD. We're going to continue the two ups very shortly.
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1: There is nothing wrong with your hearing. We're deliberately playing two songs from the same artist. This is the Two Ups at Two. 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

granted permission from the gaming authorities to play 2UP every day. Or should that be 2 UPs? Come in, Spinner. It's the 2 UPs at 2. LAF.

0: You're on the 2 Opposite 2, thanks to Peter Lee's Real Estate, the smarter agency. James Rain there, Slave and Australian Crawl, Errol. Good to see them back out and about with the Red Hot Summer Tour, touring with Men at Work. And in fact, the ticket sales have been going absolutely bonkers. Mornington in Victoria is already sold out. All of the others are selling fast. And we're just waiting to see where the next dates will land, whether they will be in Launceston. I mean, they usually come here, and whether it will be Australian Crawl and James Rain and Men at Work, whether it's the same lineup. I really hope so, because Australian Crawl is definitely on my bucket list to see. One of the bands that I haven't seen yet. I definitely want to be in the audience for that one. Now, if you've got something special to celebrate, then we want to make it even bigger. Head over to lafm.com.au, share your celebration with us, and then listen in to breakfast on Monday morning. Jules is going to be filling in for BJ, and she'll be taking a look at all the shout-outs and reading them live on air. And the big thing is that every celebration goes into the draw for a $100 Country Club voucher at the end of the week. So you can discover Country Club Tasmania's restaurants and bars, Bolter's Grill Pizzeria, Link's Restaurant, Terrace Kitchen, and it's all located at Country Club Avenue, Prospect Vale, 10 minutes from Lonnie's CBD. 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
11: Twice the variety from your favourite artists. It's the Two Ups at Two. Proudly brought to you by Peter Lee's Real Estate, the smarter agency.

0: Coming up next, we have the afternoon show. Thanks to Peter Lee's Real Estate, the Smarter Agency. Brent Crawford is joining us to have a bit of a chat about sport and everything that is happening around Launceston this weekend. It's going to be a busy weekend. And a feel-good story as a result of Neil the Seal. One lady who has had a new business just skyrocket, and it is all about Neil. And I'll tell you what, it's worldwide. I'll tell you all about that very soon. Right now, though, time for news.
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9: I'm John Fabris. Tasmania's planned gun law changes are now in the public domain, ready for feedback until August 7. It's a result of last year's Bondi terror attack and involves reclassifying some weapons. Police Minister Felix Ellis is also seeking minimum mandatory sentences around stolen guns.
10: There will be substantially increased penalties for people who steal firearms, penalties for theft and its possession of stolen firearms as well. We know that the right number of firearms in the hands of criminals is zero.
9: April next year is now the likely time frame for a trial to start for the accused murderer of Burnie girl Cheyenne Lee Tatnall, who was last seen in Launceston in 2023. 39-year-old Christopher Mark Jordan, who appeared in court via video from prison in Hobart today, previously pleaded not guilty to the murder of the 14-year-old. Her remains were discovered at Nabola. New South Wales has reported its first suspected case of bird flu. Samples from a giant petrel have come up positive for the H5 strain in prelim testing. State Agriculture Minister Tara Moriarty disclosing a member of the public noticed the bird was sick.
11: Testing is underway at the moment to see what type of H5 this is.
9: Other cases have been confirmed across WA and SA. The Federal Defence Industry Minister isn't backing down on his comments about the Liberal Party founder. Pat Conroy caused a stir yesterday by branding Robert Menzies a Nazi appeaser. He's told Nine today he's not sorry.
12: Absolutely not. In those remarks, I made a simple fact. He was had a policy of appeasement. The Liberals' argument isn't with me, it's with history.
9: And getting up for a quick walk looks more important than first thought. New research from the Uni of Glasgow finding every extra hour of uninterrupted sitting is linked to a higher risk of cancer.
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9: Socceroos coach Tony Popovich is telling his players not to get caught up in the moment. Australia's chasing history in their World Cup clash against Egypt tomorrow, aiming to become the first Socceroos lineup to win a match in the knockout stages.
13: The history gets made after the game, so we have to do our part during the match, whether that's 90 minutes extra time or penalties. To create that history.
9: And the Brisbane Lions are sweating on scans for Darcy Gardner from last night's 22-point victory over Geelong. The key defender completely shut down star Cats forward Jeremy Cameron and then was forced from the field with a hamstring injury. Coach Chris Fagan fears the worst.
14: Don't know the extent of it yet, obviously, which is a pity for him. He gets injured a lot and he's played a pretty good game tonight on Cameron, I thought. Fingers crossed it's not a serious one.
9: That's the latest news and sport.
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1: LAFM's three-day forecast.
0: Launceston 14 and clearing this afternoon. 3 overnight, mostly sunny and 12 tomorrow. And then for Sunday, early frost and then a sunny 11 degrees. Scottsdale in the northeast, clearing and 13 degrees today. 4 overnight, mostly sunny and 11 tomorrow. And then an early frost and then a sunny 11 degrees for Sunday. St Helens in the east coast, clearing and 15 today. 4 overnight, mostly sunny and 12 tomorrow. And for Sunday, mostly cloudy and 11 degrees. 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
8: Turning the workday down and all the good stuff up. 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
0: Good afternoon. Happy Friday. Welcome to the show. Shane Bryan with you. Coming up this afternoon, we're going to be chatting with Brent Crawford from the Tassie Turf Club. We've got lots of sport to cover off. Also, a feel-good story about Neil the Seal. He has helped inspire one lady to start a business, and her business just took off. Pretty crazy, and it all started with a seal. Let's get underway. This is Elton John. I'm Still Standing. I've got a story about Elton John coming up after 4 that you don't want to miss. This is Afternoons, thanks to Peter Lee's Real Estate, the smarter agent.

0: Good afternoon. Thanks to Peter Lee's Real Estate, the Smarter Agency. Shane Bryan with you. That was the Cars there with Good Times Roll. And the good times are about to roll because we've got Daily Rockstars.
1: Daily Rockstars. The songs, the bands and the moments that wrote rock history. Let's take a look at what made today in music legendary.
0: And let's kick it off, sadly, with a couple of passings, very prominent passings too. In 1969, Brian Jones passed away from the Rolling Stones at the age of 27. He drowned after a midnight swim in his pool. The coroner recorded the cause as death by misadventure. Also passing away in 1971, Jim Morrison at the age of 27. He was found dead in a bathtub in Paris, France, co-writing the classics Light My Fire, Love Me Two Times and Love Her Madly. And of course, both him and Brian became members of the 27 Club. In 1973, David Bowie retired Ziggy Stardust.
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3: Of all the shows on this tour, this particular show will remain with us the longest because not only is it the last show of the tour, but it's the last show that we'll ever do.
0: It soon became clear that he was retiring Ziggy's character, not David Bowie himself. And on this day in 1960, Vince Clarke from Depeche Mode was born. He was the synth pop pioneer. He also was part of Yazoo and Erasure. And of course, his credits included Just Can't Get Enough, Only You, and the chart-topping Arabesque EP. And finally, on this day in 1952, Laura Branigan was born. She, of course, had the massive hit with Gloria, also enjoyed success with Self Control in 1984, and passed away in 2004 at the age of 52. Let's take a listen to Gloria. This is Laura Branigan, and that is Daily.

0: LAFM 7SD, Shane Bryan with you, and I love this story. Yesterday we were talking about Neil the Seal, and please, if you are travelling around Tassie this weekend and you do happen to see Neil, make sure you take advice from the Natural Resources Department. They said keep 6 Neil lengths away from him. Make sure that you don't stand between him and the beach, because he might decide to, decide to head to the beach and you might be in the way. And also, please don't get too close to him. If you're taking selfies or photos or anything like that, just really be, sensible about the whole thing. Now, if you're wondering whether Neil has actually become Tasmania's biggest celebrity, well, here's your answer. A Tassie artist has sold more than 500 Neil the Seal stickers in just a matter of hours after the demand went, in her words, absolutely bonkers. She's a Shearwater artist. Her name is Sammy Murfett. She originally planned to make just 100 stickers featuring everybody's favourite elephant seal. The first 100 sold out in 4 hours before the general public even had a chance to buy one. She then released another 100, gone in 2 hours, then another batch and another. Before she knew it, more than 500 orders were waiting to be packed and posted, fans buying them from all over Australia, New Zealand, Canada, US. Absolutely crazy. Think about it for a minute, right? We live in a world full of movie stars, influencers, and global celebrities, and one of the hottest merchandise items in Tasmania right now is a seal who likes sleeping on roads, blocking traffic, and occasionally ignoring police requests to move on. I'm pretty sure that he is even hotter right now than Zac Efron. To be fair, it's a very, very Tasmanian success story, right? Well, Sammy actually thinks that people are connecting with Neil because he brings out a bit of joy at a time when there's a lot of uncertainty in the world, and I actually agree with her. I think she's probably right. Neil doesn't care about politics, interest rates, world affairs. He just wants to nap in the most inconvenient location possible. I'm just wondering whether he's putting his flipper up for some royalty and some commission on those stickers. Long live Neil the Seal, Tassie's most successful beach bum. You're on LAFM 7SD.
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4: 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And I think, that's me from a long time ago. Wow.
3: 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Roland Gift of the Fine Young Cannibals talks about recording at Prince's Studios. Then we hear about the making of Madonna's True Blue. 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

0: LFM 7SD Afternoons. Thanks to Peter Lee's Real Estate, the smarter agency. And it's time to have a bit of a chat about sport and what's happening around Lonnie with Brent Crawford from the Tassie Turf Club. How are you?
1: Shane, very well. It's a great Friday. The sun's out. Beautiful weekend ahead. And it's great to be a Launcestonian this weekend with so much going on, isn't there?
0: So much. Yep. It's a massive weekend, isn't it?
1: It's a massive weekend. Of course, AFL tomorrow. The D's, the mighty D's, play Hawthorn tomorrow afternoon. So this is my fifth winter coming here, living into Launceston. It's the first time the Demons have played at UTAS since I've been here.
0: Oh, you must be nervous and excited.
1: Nervous,
0: all
1: excited. The tailor's up. The scarf is out, ready to rock. So I'm going to the footy tomorrow, thanks to LAFM. Nat Castle is coming along. And my mates from the Sporties Hotel called Butts, he's coming along with me tomorrow.
0: Oh, nice.
1: So we're going to have a great day out at the footy, have a few beers, have a few bets. And as I said, there's just so much happening. And it's a massive game tomorrow, of course, between Hawthorn and the D's, because they're both sitting, Hawthorn's currently sitting third on the ladder, Shane, where the Demons are sitting in seventh. So the D's pretty much have to win tomorrow to plant themselves in the top six.
0: Yeah.
1: If they get beat, then they're really going to be sitting around that ninth and tenth. It's going to be a great game. Current prices are, Hawthorn is currently 284 and the D's are favourite at 183. So let's get them over the line and bring the Demons into Launceston, and there won't be a prouder supporter than Brent Crawford, I can assure you.
0: Yeah, you'll be celebrating all night.
1: I'll be celebrating all night. Not even pop my head into Iron and Escape. A few of my mates are going there, and I jumped on their website today, and it looks like it's a mini festivale, and you were telling me before it's their first year.
0: Yep. And there's a few good bands that are performing. So apart from all the local bands that are performing, they've got Spiderbait. Remember this one?
1: Very 80s.
0: This was a remake.
1: This is
0: actually
1: the revamp.
0: Yeah. And of course, Birds of Tokyo are going to be there.
1: Love
0: as
1: Birds
0: well.
1: Of Tokyo.
0: They're sensational band, And, of course, it's a big weekend there. But then also on tonight is the Angels on at Country Club.
1: Of course, that'd be very up your alley, wouldn't it?
0: Very much up my alley. Yeah, so absolutely.
1: It's we're all very proud to be Launcestonians this weekend.
0: A lot happening.
1: There's plenty happening in Launceston. And, of course, our Launceston boys are doing us proud again over the water this weekend again in horse racing. So last week, Shane, as I said, we speak about these young guys every week. And so we should be. Jackson Radley rode three winners.
0: So there were nine races.
1: There were nine races on the program. Yeah. As I said, a lot of the senior riders were riding. So Jackson rode three of the nine, and James Johnson rode one. So our Tasmanian boys rode four winners out of nine races on a Saturday in Melbourne. Unheard of. They're going places. So tomorrow, all eyes head to Flemington races. So it's their big finals day tomorrow, Shane. Right. So it's a very, very big meeting at Flemington. And it's where the senior riders pretty much ride for the whole meeting, because there's not a lot of apprentice races. Yeah. So these boys don't get the opportunity. And we should be proud once again, because they've absolutely stood to the floor where the two major races tomorrow, which are for senior riders, both Jabes and Jackson have a ride in it.
0: Wow.
1: So unheard of.
0: So how do they do that if they're not really apprentices anymore?
1: They are still apprentices, but they can't use their claims. So apprentices get claims in races. They can't use those tomorrow. But because they're both riding so well, their trainers are putting them on.
0: Yeah. And does the claim have much of a benefit for them?
1: Very much so when they normally use it. But tomorrow they can't use it. So they're riding as seniors tomorrow. So that's how well they're going. They're apprentices riding as seniors. Yeah. Race 7, number 6, Seafall, is Jackson's big ride. That's in the Winter Championship. Yep. Which is the major race of the day. The other major race of the day is race 8. That is the Creswick Stakes. And Jabes Johnson rides number 11, Afterburner. So those two young boys are in a man's world tomorrow, but they're swimming, and they're swimming at the deep end, and they're just doing Tasmanian proud, especially Jackson being a Hadspin boy. There's another Launceston theme there. So hats off to them, and let's just cheer them home.
0: I should ask too, for someone who, you know, is fairly new to horse racing.
1: Sure.
0: Do they get to spend time on the horse prior to the race?
1: So especially apprentices like Jackson and Jabes, they both ride for their masters, where Jabes rides for Kieran Maher and Jackson rides for the Hayes boys. So they get up every morning at 4 o'clock, ride horses track work, and then they'll then ride them on race day. So these boys, because their masters have so many horses in work and they're riding them both at the track and then also on race day, they're getting a lot of match practice, if I can say it like that. So if you're a senior rider, you probably get to ride horses that you've never seen before.
0: Yep.
1: But because you are at the top of your craft and you know it so well, you adapt very quickly.
0: Great.
1: Where apprentices are learning, So they get to ride these horses of a morning and then get to ride them on race day. But, look, since Craig Newitt, who is now very much a senior, Craig would now be in his early 40s, so he was an apprentice 20, 25 years ago, we haven't had this dominance, Shane, for a quarter of a century.
0: No.
1: So, as I said, these boys are doing so well, and they're just kicking goals. And as I said, maybe this year or definitely in the next couple of years, they're going to be riding in Cox Plates, Caulfield Cups, Melbourne Cups. The world is their oyster.
0: Yeah, yeah, absolutely.
1: Plenty more sport.
0: There is heaps of sport happening this weekend.
1: 4 a.m. tomorrow morning. Everybody's up. Aussie versus Egypt. Now, I think the Plough Inn will be open. I believe they're showing
0: at 4 o'clock.
1: 4 o'clock in the morning. Right. But, of course, it's on the free-to-air channel at home as well with SBS. But let's cheer the Aussie boys home, the Socceroos. As I said, it's not my favourite sport. I don't understand it completely. But I'm cheering the Socceroos home. And I believe it's a knockout round. So they have to beat Egypt. They've done really well. So let's cheer the Socceroos home at 4 a.m. in the morning. Wimbledon's on, of course, the tennis, the all white. Yep. I've been there once.
0: Have you really?
1: Outstanding. Yeah. Had the strawberries and cream.
0: Oh, nice. Yeah,
1: it was good. No, it's really good. Alex de Minaur is the last man standing there. He's into round number 4. He was very, very convincing last night. He won in straight sets. I get a Frenchman. All the others, unfortunately, are out, but Alex de Minaur is flying the flag for us in Wimbledon, so it'll be great to see him in the next round. Just touching on the Tassie Devils, they play Box Hill tomorrow in Melbourne. 11:35, I believe the game will be on 7, mate, so let's cheer home the Devils there. Bit of horse racing now, more?
0: Yeah, there's so much sport happening. What do you start with?
1: Okay.
0: Well, you start at 4 o'clock in the morning,
1: right? You start at four o'clock in the morning. That's right, exactly. Then you go to the Devils, then you go to the Demons game. Then we'll head to Hobart on Sunday. Good meeting down there. Very strong 2-year-old race, which is the Alexander Plate. Race 5, number 10, moments like these. Well, it chases home Aristopoulos all the time.
0: Yeah.
1: Aristopoulos isn't racing this weekend.
0: Really?
1: No, he's not racing this weekend. So moments like these can get the money in Race 5, number 10. And also Race 4, number 5, Alpine Ruby.
0: I bet his trainers are happy about that.
1: Very much so. Very much so. I think they're all very pleased Aristopoulos is staying at home. But Johnny Blacker can win the race before with Alpine Ruby. So, Shane, if you've got nothing to do this weekend, then you're a liar.
0: Because
1: there is something for everybody. There's music, there's horse racing, there's rugby, there's soccer, there's tennis, AFL, whatever you want to do, you can do. And all happening right here in Launceston, which is great.
0: Yeah, fantastic. Big weekend in sport. And I think you better go and get your cheering voice on
1: tomorrow. I will, and I can assure you Sunday I'll need a Bex and a lie down.
0: I'm sure you will too. Fantastic. Brent Crawford, thanks for joining us.
1: Thank you, Shane.
0: Brent Crawford from the Tassie Turf Club, and it is a huge weekend in sport. Enjoy it. You're on Afternoons. Thanks to Peter Lee's Real Estate, the smarter agency.
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12: There's reports of a crash in Launceston on Boland Street at Willis Street, and there's congestion building on Goderick Street through Invermay. Those delays start at Forster Street and stretch right down to Lower Charles Street. Want that big deal feeling? 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I'm Mia, more traffic soon on LAFM.
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woke last night to the sound of thunder. How far off, I sat and wondered. Started humming a song from 1962. Ain't it funny how the night moves, when you just don't seem to have as much to lose. Strange how the night moves.

0: Shane Bryan with you, and of course it's thanks to Peter Lees Real Estate, the smarter agency. And I'm not going anywhere. Jonesy and Amanda are away on holidays for the next week, so you've got me right through till 6 o'clock. Coming up next hour, looks like the Rocket Man might be following in the steps of ABBA. They've got a lot to answer for, I say. And Gene Wilder is back as Willy Wonka. Well, sort of. His voice, anyway. We've got those stories coming up. Right now, though, time for news.
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11: I'm John Fabris. A trial for the Scottsdale man alleged to have murdered Bernie teen Cheyenne Lee Tatnall in 2023 is now flagged for April next year. Christopher Mark Jordan appeared in court in Launceston today via video link from prison in Hobart. He'd previously pleaded not guilty in January 2024. The state government's released its draft legislation for firearm reform. It'll deliver the National Firearms Register in our state, as well as reclassify certain types of firearms into stricter categories for ownership. Police Minister Felix Ellis launching a public consultation process today.
12: It's critical that all states and territories play their part to uplift our ability to share information about firearms licences and licence holders and do it in near real time.
11: Our Premier celebrating ABS data showing Tassie's exports are up 8.9% year on year, well above the nation's rise of 3.7%. Jeremy Rockliffe describing it as an increase of $430 million for the state's exporters to a record high of just shy of $5 billion in 12 months. The Federal Agriculture Minister's assuring us Australia's well prepared to deal with bird flu. As a suspected case pops up in New South Wales, the giant petrel was found on the mid-north coast, recording positive to H5 in a prelim test. Speaking in Hobart, Julie Collins admits it's a blow. It appears to have reached the east coast of the mainland.
13: Well, it's certainly disappointing that we have had further suspected migratory birds that have suspect positives. What I can say is that, though, is that this is not unexpected, given, of course, that we do know that these migratory birds can travel long distances.
11: And a delayed snow season's finally expected to kick off in Tasmania this weekend on a fresh dumping of snow overnight at Ben Lomond. Snow season usually starts in the state's north mid-June.
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11: Socceroos fans have started taking over Dallas hours out from tomorrow's do-or-die World Cup clash against Egypt. The newsroom's John Michaels there with the details.
14: Aussie fans are set to start the day early tomorrow in Texas, with the Green and Gold Army meeting at 7 a.m. for breakfast beers in Dallas ahead of their Round 32 blockbuster. The Socceroos hoping to make history by winning a World Cup knockout match for the first time ever. If we do, we'll take on either Argentina or Cape Verde for a spot in the quarterfinals next week in Atlanta.
11: And Noah Meraz is about to debut for Hawthorn tomorrow when the club's at home to Melbourne in Launceston. The 20-year-old's been building good stats in the VFL for the past season and a half.
15: I'm so happy being here, and it's the best club ever. And yeah, I've been injured a little bit, did my knee last year, but ever since I've been back, I've, yeah, you know, been potting away, and just so happy to be here and love playing at Box Hill as well. So yeah, just biding my time and now getting this, which is pretty exciting.
11: That's the latest news and sport.
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17: There's reports of a crash in Launceston on Boland Street at Lawrence Street. And over in Kings Meadows, Hobart Road has the usual congestion building in both directions at Risley Street. Also in Kings Meadows, the Midlands Highway is slowing on approach to the Kings Meadows Link merge. 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I'm Mia. More traffic soon on LAFM.
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0: For the Launceston, we had a top of 14 today, heading to 3 overnight. Mostly sunny and 12 tomorrow, an early frost, then a sunny day, 11 degrees for Sunday. Scottsdale in the northeast, it was a top of 13 today, heading to 4 overnight. Mostly sunny and 11 tomorrow, and an early frost and a sunny day, 11 degrees for Sunday. And St Helens in the east coast, it was a top of 15 today, heading to 4 overnight. Mostly sunny and 12 tomorrow, and mostly cloudy and 11 degrees for Sunday. 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
10: Turning the workday down and all the good stuff up. 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
0: Good afternoon, Shane Bryan with you. Coming up on the show, Gene Wilder's Willy Wonka is back. A brand new show on Netflix, Wonka's The Golden Ticket. And they've got Gene Wilder narrating the whole thing. How did they do that? Well, we'll find out very soon. And ABBA have a lot to answer for. Rolling Stones are thinking about it. Ozzy Osbourne's family's doing it. Now the Rocket Man is going to go futuristic. This is ABBA, Knowing Me, Knowing You. I'll be back shortly. You're on Afternoons, thanks to Peter Lee's Real Estate, the smarter agency. No.

0: Good afternoon. Shane Bryan with you, filling in for Jonesy and Amanda back on July 13. Now, we heard ABBA at the start of the hour, and they have got a lot to answer for. Rolling Stones are thinking about avatars. Ozzy Osbourne's family are doing it. Now it looks like the Rocket Man is going to go futuristic. Rocket Man! Now, Elton John may have retired from touring, but don't put away the sequins just yet. Reports out of Las Vegas say that the Rocket Man has signed a massive deal for a brand new hologram residency at the new Hard Rock Hotel. Now, we're not talking about a tribute act here. This will be a digital Elton performing alongside hologram versions of Dua Lipa and Kiki D using technology that has become more advanced since the hugely successful ABBA Voyage show kicked off in London. Now, back in 2018, Elton actually said that he didn't want to become a hologram act after he was gone. He called the idea spooky. But technology has come a long way since then, and if the reports are right, looks like it's going to be a fully immersive experience rather than just a traditional residency. And Elton actually isn't slowing down creatively either yet. Despite some ongoing eyesight problems, well documented, it's changed the way he writes music. He's just finished a brand new album, and for the first time in his career, he said that he wrote the melodies first and the lyrics second. And the results are unlike anything that he has ever done before. So while Elton might have stepped away from the road in 2023, it looks like he might have found a way to keep the show going, even if it is a digital version wearing his glasses. Stick around. We've got better music, more of it for the drive home.
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0: Can you believe it's been 25 years since Tassie and the Mighty Hawks joined forces? 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
1: Time for a little afternoon delight. It's Afternoons with Shane. 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

0: Good afternoon, Shane Bryan with you, filling in for Jonesy and Amanda. Now, remember Gene Wilder's Willy Wonka? Now, I think that was my favourite version of Willy Wonka. Well, he is back, sort of. Netflix has used artificial intelligence to recreate Gene Wilder's voice for a new reality series called Wonka's The Golden Ticket.
1: Marvel at the magic you remember and delight in my newest wonders beyond imagination. The most extraordinary competition on Earth is about to begin.
2: Where are we?
0: Oh my God.
3: Wow.
1: There's no turning back now.
0: No, there is no turning back. With permission from Wilder's estate, AI company 11 Labs actually recreated the voice heard in the trailer, and it brought the 1971 movie character back to life nearly a decade after Wilder's death. The show itself was filmed on the Gold Coast, and it sees contestants in a real-life version of Wonka's Chocolate Factory facing physical, mental, and ethical challenges in a bid to win the mystery grand prize. I wonder if they win the Chocolate Factory. It kicks off September 23, and Gene Wilder's wife says it's a wonderful tribute and a way of introducing his magic to a whole new generation. But it does raise an interesting question. How do you get the tickets, and where's my golden ticket? Stick around. We've got better music, more of it coming up for The Drive Home.
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5: Good morning, I'm Ebony Ablett. Three people are facing trafficking charges after recent targeted drug operations in Launceston. A woman charged with attempted murder will face the Magistrates Court in Launceston again.
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5: 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We visit the new 25 Years of Hawthorne in Launceston exhibition at the Town Hall.
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17: LAFM, real-time traffic.
18: Over in Kings Meadows, there's southbound works on the Midland Highway, slowing traffic down on approach to the Kings Meadows Link merge. And over in South Launceston, Wellington Street is congested both ways on approach to Howick Street. KFC's new lunchtime box full range packs an unreasonable amount of chicken into mouth-watering $5, $10 and $15 boxes. Until 2 p.m, pick up only, not everywhere and not forever, no swaps. I'm Mia, more traffic soon on LAFM.
4: Not quite knockoff, but way better than work. It's Afternoons with Shane. 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

0: Jane Bryan with you, filling in for Jonesy and Amanda. Coming up next hour, Weird Al Yankovic has just turned down a massive pile of money because he doesn't want to work with AI. And do you suffer from main character syndrome, or are you an NPC? What does that even mean? Find out very shortly. We've got better music, more of it for the drive home. Right now, though, news is next.
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3: 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Roland Gift of the Fine Young Cannibals talks about recording at Prince's Studios. And we hear about the making of Madonna's True Blue. 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
14: I'm John Fabris. We're being assured again plans are in place to protect Australia's egg and poultry industries as a suspected case of bird flu now rises on the east coast. The giant petrel returned a positive prelim test for H5. It was found on the New South Wales mid-north coast. In Hobart today, Federal Agriculture Minister Julie Collins reiterated Australia's well-placed to deal with it.
15: In our preparedness, we have been working with the poultry and the egg industries to do everything that we can do to mitigate against any incursions in our agricultural systems, and we continue to do that work with the states and territories and with the industry.
14: A trial for the Scottsdale man accused of murdering Burnie teenager Cheyenne Lee Tatnall in 2023 has been pushed out to April next year. The 14-year-old was last seen in Launceston and her remains found at an Ebola property. Christopher Mark Jordan, who appeared in court today via video from Hobart's Risdon prison, pleaded not guilty in January 2024. The first batch of students for the newly revived Graduate Diploma of Midwifery have assembled at UTAS in Launceston for their course that includes clinical simulation. Deputy Vice-Chancellor of Health at UTAS, Professor Graham Zosky, crediting close collaboration with the Department of Health.
16: I'm absolutely delighted to be welcoming 29 registered nurses here who are starting their year-long journey to become registered midwives. It reflects our commitment to place-based healthcare training and also our commitment to working in deep partnership with the Department of Health. And we're really proud of that partnership.
14: 170 jobs have been cut at the Commonwealth Bank. Roles in the bank's tech team have been impacted following 300 jobs axed at the Big Four Bank earlier this year. And America's set to celebrate 250 years of independence tomorrow. Washington's planning the biggest fireworks display ever. Former ambassador to the US Joe Hockey telling Seven Saturdays, also set to bring with it temperatures topping 40.
17: Trying to beat some Guinness Book of Records extravaganza. It's going to go at 11 o'clock at night. There'll be about 100,000 people outside.
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14: The Socceroos have wrapped up their World Cup preparations in Dallas for tomorrow's do-or-die match against Egypt. Socceroos coach Tony Popovich hopes to make history.
18: Yeah, that's what we're working towards, and I think the players are ready, they're relaxed, and tomorrow we put on a top performance, and it gives us a chance to make that history, as you say.
14: And no venue change is being entertained for the Tassie Devils men's and women's teams VFL games in the Northwest tomorrow. The club plays the Box Hill Hawks at Penguins Dial Park, which took a decent amount of rain recently. Devils CEO Brendan Gale's confident it'll be good to go.
19: I haven't seen the ground as yet. The possibility was raised during the week that we might have to have contingency plans in place. Let's just say that was a fairly short conversation, given some of the tracks I played in growing up. But no, it's a fantastic facility. Penguin, the Central Coast Council, should be so proud of it. It'll be fine. You know, it's a winter game.
14: That's the latest news and sport.
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21: There's reports of a crash on the Bass Highway in Devonport near the Middle Road overpass. And looking to Newstead now, there's westbound congestion on Hobblers Bridge Road approaching Elphin Road. 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
20: LAFM's three-day forecast.
0: With Launceston, we had a top of 14 today, heading to 3 overnight, mostly sunny and 12 tomorrow, an early frost, then a sunny day, 11 degrees for Sunday. Scottsdale in the northeast, it was a top of 13 today, heading to 4 overnight, mostly sunny and 11 tomorrow, and an early frost and a sunny day, 11 degrees for Sunday. And St Helens in the east coast, it was a top of 15 today, heading to 4 overnight, mostly sunny and 12 tomorrow, and mostly cloudy and 11 degrees for Sunday. 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
13: Turning the workday down and all the good stuff up. It's Afternoons with Shane.
0: Good afternoon. Welcome to the show. Shane Bryan with you, filling in for Jonesy and Amanda, back July 13. Coming up this hour, do you suffer from main character syndrome, or are you just an NPC? Do you even know what that means? Well, I'm going to explain it to you. And Weird Al Yankovic has just turned down a hefty sum because he doesn't want to work with AI. We'll have a look at the ethics of that one. That's coming up right now, though. Let's get underway. This is Billy Joel, Uptown Girl. Afternoon, thanks to Peter Lee's Real Estate, the smarter agency.

0: Good afternoon, Shane Bryan with you, filling in for Jonesy and Amanda. Hope you're taking it easy for your drive home on Friday. Now, do you suffer from main character syndrome? Do you even know what that means? Well, let me put it this way. There's a fitness influencer going viral after doing yoga, headstands, squats, and even walkovers in the aisle of a commercial flight while everyone else is just trying to survive the packet of pretzels. Her motto, long flight, I choose movement. The passenger's motto appears to be, long flight, I choose pretending I can't see this. They're even commenting saying, you're suffering from main character syndrome, which basically means that you think you're the main character in everything that you do. It's a gaming thing. Now, my son once called me an NPC. Mum and Dad, if you get called an NPC, that's not a good thing, right? If you're not a gamer, that stands for non-playable character. Basically, you're not the hero of the story. You're the bloke in the background who says, lovely weather we're having. Pretty harsh, isn't it, right? Well, maybe we've gone too far the other way. Social media has convinced some people that they're the star of their own movie. So here's the test. If you're doing a handstand in the aisle of a plane while 200 people are trapped at 35,000 feet above sea level, you may have main character syndrome. The rest of us, well, we're quite happy being NPCs. At least NPCs wait until the seatbelt sign is off. We've got better music, more of it for the drive home.
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1: The soundtrack to the slow slide home. It's Afternoons with Shane. 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

Good afternoon, Shane Bryan with you, filling in for Jonesy and Amanda back July 13. Now, this is an interesting story. Weird Al Yankovic has made a career out of poking fun at pop culture, but there's one trend that he is not laughing about, and that is AI. He has recently turned down what he described as a nice pile of money, which obviously means a lot, after discovering a commercially agreed to film was actually promoting AI technology. Now, this is an interesting stand from a guy who has built his career on creativity, originality, and taking somebody else's song and turning it into something completely different.

0: said that he doesn't want to be the poster boy for AI, and maybe that's because parody isn't just about changing the words, it's about understanding people and culture and the joke behind the joke. Makes you ask the question, though, can AI write a joke? I mean, is it even funny? I know they definitely can't take a joke. I told Siri to be quiet, and I haven't heard from her since. Great, now you answer me. We've got better music, more Robert, for the drive home. Stick around.
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10: Over in Newstead, there's westbound congestion on Hobblers Bridge Road approaching Elphin Road. And looking to Kings Meadows now, Hobart Road is busy both ways at Risley Street. KFC's new lunchtime box full range packs an unreasonable amount of chicken into mouth-watering $5, $10 and $15 boxes. 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Not everywhere and not forever. No swaps. I'm Mia. More traffic soon on LAFM.
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1: Hi, I'm Sally Pearson. The Melbourne Vixens and Adelaide Thunderbirds have wrapped up preparations ahead of tomorrow night's Super Netball Grand Final at John Cain Arena. Australia will face England in the Women's T20 World Cup Final after the hosts beat South Africa by 40 runs at the Oval. The decider will be played at Lord's overnight Sunday. Aussie Daria Kazatkina takes on Naomi Osaka tonight for a place in the fourth round at Wimbledon. And the Knights have opened their NRLW campaign with an 18-4 win over the Sharks.
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0: Well, that's it for me. I'm out of here. I'll be back again on Monday. Jonesy and Amanda are going to be back on July 13, as is Christian O'Connell, all three of them. And I'll be with you for another week. Coming up after 8 tonight, from 8 until midnight, it is wall-to-wall 80s music, and we're kicking it off with one of the greatest 80s bands of all time, Starship. That is tonight from 8 o'clock. It is a totally 80s Friday night. Have a great time. Thanks for keeping me company. I'll see you on Monday.
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11: 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This is your news now.
12: I'm John Favreau, Australia's Agriculture Minister's thanking Aussies for reporting sick birds as the nation detects another suspected case of bird flu. A bird in New South Wales has come back positive to the H5 strain in prelim testing. The results are to be confirmed by the CSIRO. Speaking in Hobart, Minister Julie Collins isn't expecting ramifications for the poultry industry at this stage.
13: I reiterate that there is no detection in our poultry or agricultural agricultural systems. What I can say is that we have been preparing for the H5 bird flu incursion into Australia should it occur.
12: Public consultation on Tasmania's proposed gun law changes has been opened until August 7. Stealing firearms or possessing stolen guns would carry a mandatory minimum sentence of 3 months. Police Minister Felix Ellis today outlining some other adjustments.
14: The reclassification of certain kinds of firearms and citizenship requirements with appropriate carve-outs for primary producers, New Zealand citizens and potentially others with occupational purposes.
12: April next year is the likely time frame for a trial to start for the alleged murderer of Burnie girl Cheyenne Lee Tatnall, who was last seen in Launceston in 2023. 39-year-old Scottsdale man Christopher Mark Jordan, who appeared in court via video from prison in Hobart today, previously pleaded not guilty to the murder of the 14-year-old. Her remains were discovered at Nabola. Successful trials in Tasmania and WA is leading to Uber introducing the option of cash payments in Australia. The rideshare company will start taking cash payments from July 16. And America's gearing up to mark 250 years of independence tomorrow. Washington's promising its biggest ever fireworks display. Former US Ambassador Joe Hockey telling Seven celebrations will take place in sweltering conditions.
15: 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And even if they're not coming to Washington, or they're going to be celebrating, it is a momentous event.
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12: Countdown to the Socceroos' do-or-die match against Egypt is on. The Aussies hit the field in Dallas at 4 tomorrow morning, aiming to become the first Socceroos team to win a match in the World Cup knockout stages. Socceroos coach Tony Popovich anticipates a fierce contest.
17: I'm expecting the game to be even more difficult than what we've had so far in terms of, because it is a knockout game, and respect to Egypt as well. But I also feel that we can play better, and tomorrow's a chance to do that. And if we perform very well, we have a chance to make history.
12: And it's footy fever for Penguin in Tasmania's northwest, which is hosting the Devils men's and women's VFL clashes with the Box Hill Hawks tomorrow. Devils CEO Brendan Gales excited for the occasion.
18: Come watch a great game of footy. Two teams, you know, obviously our men's team, they're heading towards finals contention. This is an 8-point game in some respects. There's a lot at stake. Our women are growing and developing, and we expect a really competitive performance tomorrow. It's going to be a great celebration of football on the coast.
12: That's the latest news and sport.
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20: All the majors are travelling well this evening. Looking to Newstead though, there's southbound congestion on Alphen Road approaching Penquit Road. And over in South Launceston, there's a bit of congestion on Wellington Street, moving both ways approaching Pipeworks Road. 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I'm Mia. 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
0: For the Launceston, we had a top of 14 today, heading to 3 overnight, mostly sunny and 12 tomorrow, an early frost, then a sunny day, 11 degrees for Sunday. Scottsdale in the northeast, it was a top of 13 today, heading to 4 overnight, mostly sunny and 11 tomorrow, and an early frost and a sunny day, 11 degrees for Sunday. And St Helens in the east coast, it was a top of 15 today, heading to 4 overnight, mostly sunny and 12 tomorrow, and mostly cloudy and 11 degrees for Sunday. 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

0: The LAFM Water Boys are back in play this Saturday morning from 9 and looking for Tasmania's good sports. 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
10: All the majors are travelling well this evening. Looking to Launceston though, there's congestion both ways on Brisbane Street, approaching Tamar Street. And over in Kings Meadows, there's congestion on Hobart Road, moving both ways at Opossum Road. KFC's new lunchtime box full range packs an unreasonable amount of chicken into mouth-watering $5, $10 and $15 boxes. Until 2pm, pick up only. Not everywhere and not forever. No swaps. I'm Mia. More traffic tomorrow morning on LAFM.
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2: 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Roland Gift of the Fine Young Cannibals talks about recording at Prince's Studios. And we hear about the making of Madonna's True Blue. 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
1: 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And let me give you a bit of a drum roll.
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1: Good morning, I'm Ebony Ablett. Three people are facing trafficking charges after recent targeted drug operations in Launceston. A woman charged with attempted murder will face the Magistrates Court in Launceston again.
0: Delivering the local stories from the local voices that you simply can't get anywhere else.
1: And a petition calling to save the Bollocks Brewery from closure is inching closer. We visit the new 25 Years of Hawthorne in Launceston exhibition at the Town Hall.
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3: 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And I think, that's me from a long time ago. Wow.
2: 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Roland Gift of the Fine Young Cannibals talks about recording at Prince's Studios. Then we hear about the making of Madonna's True Blue. 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
1: 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And I think, oh, that's me from a long time ago. Wow.
2: 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Roland Gift of the Fine Young Cannibals talks about recording at Prince's Studios. And we hear about the making of Madonna's True Blue. 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

0: bands ask me to sign albums, and I signed one of my first singles the other day, and it really stops me in my tracks. And I think, that's me from a long time ago. Wow.
1: 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Roland Gift of the Fine Young Cannibals talks about recording at Prince's Studios. And we hear about the making of Madonna's True Blue. 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
2: 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Then we hear about the making of Madonna's True Blue. 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
10: Good morning, Alana McIntyre here with the latest. Alarms have gone off early this morning to watch our Socceroos take on Egypt in Dallas. At the moment, it's 1-1. Before the match, Australians were seen taking over a local Walmart. While musician Iggy Azalea was seen doing a shoey with Aussie fans as well. We're being urged not to panic with a suspected case of bird flu now in New South Wales. The giant petrel returned a positive preliminary test for H5 on the state's mid-north coast after a member of the public raised the alarm. New South Wales Chief Veterinary Officer Joe Coombe says they've ramped up surveillance.
11: This is an isolated case at this stage. As I'm sure you're aware, there have been other cases elsewhere, so we will be on the lookout. It doesn't mean it's going to be the last case, but at this point there is no evidence of spread.
10: In Victoria, Homicide Squad detectives have charged a third teenager with murder in relation to the death of a 15-year-old boy at Craigieburn earlier this week. And it's set to be the wedding of the year as Taylor Swift and Travis Kelce tie the knot. The pop singer and American football player are expected to say I do at Madison Square Garden soon. NBC News correspondent Chloe Mellis says there's a reason she's chosen that particular venue.
12: Nobody can be taking pictures or long lens because it's behind the walls of MSG, also protected airspace. A lot of celebrity weddings, it always gets interrupted by loud helicopters, paparazzi.
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16: LAFM's three-day forecast.
17: Mostly sunny today for Launceston. We're heading for a top of 12. Frost then sunny tomorrow, 11 and 12 again, and frost then sunny for Monday. For Scottsdale in the northeast, mostly sunny today with a top of 11. Frost then sunny tomorrow, 11 once again, and mostly sunny on Monday, heading for a top of 12. For St Helens in the east coast, mostly sunny today, heading for 12, mostly cloudy tomorrow, 11 the top, and mostly cloudy for Monday as well, with a top of 13. 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
1: Look, I think there's been more opportunities in recent years for young people to participate in decisions that are impacting them through a range of different policy initiatives through local and state government, which is really, really fabulous. 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
10: Good morning, Alana McIntyre here with the latest. We're in extra time in Dallas as the Socceroos are taking on Egypt for a spot in the top 16. We're now in a penalty shootout.
11: Oh, well, we'll be able to keep Australia in touch, and he does.
10: On SBS there, flares have been set off in Federation Square with massive crowds gathering at Darling Harbour. We're being assured plans are in place to protect Australia's egg and poultry industries with a suspected case of bird flu on the East Coast. The giant petrel returning a positive preliminary test for H5 after being found on the New South Wales mid-north coast. Federal Agriculture Minister Julie Collins says Australia is well placed to deal with it.
12: In our preparedness, we have been working with the poultry and the egg industries to do everything that we can do to mitigate against any incursions in our agricultural systems, and we continue to do that work with the states and territories and with the industry.
10: Strange scenes along a quiet stretch of sand north of Queensland, where an exclusion zone had to be set up on a beach so crews could check a potentially hazardous object. It's been taken away for testing, but locals claim it could be space debris. And we're on wedding watch this morning. Blacked out SUVs and vans are starting to move into the secured area around Madison Square Garden, where Taylor Swift and Travis Kelce are expected to tie the knot. Wearing a tux, Bradley Cooper has been seen getting into a vehicle in NYC with his girlfriend Gigi Hadid already inside. Dakota Johnson has slipped into another vehicle wearing a long black gown.
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10: In AFL, the Swans are second on the ladder, beating the Western Bulldogs by 35 points at the SCG. Coach Dean Cox says it was pleasing from the first bounce.
14: Yeah, I thought the players from the game last week reviewed the game really well, took a fair bit into training throughout the couple of sessions that we did have and executed really well.
10: And devastating scenes at the World Cup. In Dallas, the Aussies have been downed by Egypt in a penalty shootout.
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15: LAFM's 3-day forecast.
16: Mostly sunny today for Launceston, and we're heading for a top of 12. Frost then sunny tomorrow, 11 and 12 again, and frost then sunny for Monday. For Scottsdale in the northeast, mostly sunny today with a top of 11. Frost then sunny tomorrow, 11 once again, and mostly sunny on Monday, heading for a top of 12. For St Helens in the east coast, mostly sunny today, heading for 12. Mostly cloudy tomorrow, 11 the top, and mostly cloudy for Monday as well, with a top of 13. 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
10: Good morning, Alana McIntyre here with the latest. A devastating loss for the Socceroos. After drawing 1-1, the Australians went down to Egypt in a penalty shootout in Dallas 4-2. The Aussies are now out of the World Cup. A heartbroken Tony Popovich telling SBS it's hard, but he's extremely proud.
11: Yeah, it's tough. It's tough now, yeah. I think we showed the world that Australian football is strong.
10: Police have been seen handing out bottles of water to Swifties in NYC that are waiting across the street from Madison Square Garden, where Taylor Swift and Travis Kelce are set to say I do. Stars like Hugh Grant, Dua Lipa and Bradley Cooper are heading to the venue in NYC. Benson Boone has arrived at Madison Square Garden. Ed Sheeran and his wife have been spotted nearby too. We're being urged not to panic with a suspected case of bird flu now along the East Coast. The giant petrel returned a positive preliminary test for H5 on the mid-north coast of New South Wales. A third teenager has been charged with murder in Victoria in relation to the death of a 15-year-old boy in Craigieburn on Wednesday. Poland's Prime Minister says the country is preparing for various scenarios. He says coming months could be critical concerning the threat from Russia. And crews have taken an object away for testing in Queensland as locals claim it could be space debris after an exclusion zone was set up along a quiet stretch of sand north of Townsville.
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10: The Socceroos have been knocked out of the World Cup, Egypt beating the Aussies in a penalty shootout 4-2. Midfielder Jackson Irvine has told SBS they're wrapping their hands around Harry Suter and Lucas Harrington, who both missed the target.
12: It's not about any player. We're a unit. We do everything together. So we win together, we lose together.
10: And Postecoglou has been announced as the new coach of a Saudi Pro League team. And in the AFL, the Swans have recorded a 36-point win over the Western Bulldogs at the SCG. The Crows beat the Eagles in Perth.
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13: Mostly sunny today for Launceston. We're heading for a top of 12. Frost then sunny tomorrow, 11 and 12 again, and frost then sunny for Monday. For Scottsdale in the northeast, mostly sunny today with a top of 11. Frost then sunny tomorrow, 11 once again, and mostly sunny on Monday, heading for a top of 12. For St Helens in the east coast, mostly sunny today, heading for 12, mostly cloudy tomorrow, 11 the top, and mostly cloudy for Monday as well, with a top of 13. 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
1: This is the Water Boys with Xavier and Mitch. Take it away, boys.
14: Good morning, Tasmania. Great to have your company this Saturday, the 4th of July, for a big episode of the Water Boys. We've just sat around and watched a devastating result, unfortunately, the FIFA World Cup, and we're a bit flat, but we'll get stuck into the show anyway. As I look across the desk, my man, former Australian cricketer, Xavier Doherty. How are you, my friend?
15: Morning, Mitch. Morning, all. Yeah, a little disappointing this morning. I was up nice and early. I couldn't sleep last night. I was preparing myself for the 4 a.m.
14: really
15: start.
14: Embraced it.
15: I reckon I was up at about 2:30 and just like tossing and turning and watching some old Socceroos replays and getting myself up for it, and then went out and watched the intro, and a bit disappointing. We'll unpack it shortly, but here we are.
14: Life goes on. Well, that's exactly right. It's been a big week. How's your, before we get on the show, week much on? Have you just been sitting around waiting for the game?
15: Yeah, that's right.
14: Neil the Seal, ice hockey,
15: huge.
14: Plenty going on this week.
15: What about him? Isn't he grabbing some headlines?
14: You sat around and just watched reels of him one night, didn't you? I think we've all gone down that path.
15: But then got a text from you as I was watching some of the reels.
14: Unbelievable.
15: Yeah, hopefully people can do the right thing and look after Neil the Seal, because some of the commentary around
14: euthanasia. What on earth? No
15: please,
14: way. Surely.
15: Please, just you approach him at your own risk,
14: That's right.
15: So use your brain, people.
14: Leave him alone. Right, we've got a big show. General Manager of High Performance from Cricket Taz, Sally Ann Beams, is going to join us.
15: Yep, that'll be good. Lots happening in cricket, particularly the last few weeks. We'll find out what's going on with the Big Bash and looking forward how that might play out.
14: Only an hour away up there in Penguin, where the VFLW side, the Devils, get underway. Jack Soward, who's the match operations manager, he's going to join us. So bigger being up there.
15: Massive, yeah. Hopefully they get a good crowd along. I know they've had a dumping of rain up there, so hopefully that doesn't affect the footy too much. And the footy gods look after our Devils up there today.
14: Steph Gunton from the Northern Hawks is going to join us. She's a stalwart. The TNL finals get underway today up there at the Silver Dome. The AFL game so far, our tips, the Good Sport Award, thanks to Maccas. But next, we'll go to a break and we'll come back and we'll unpack it. A massive morning this morning. The Socceroos, unfortunately, going down to Egypt in penalties, overtime penalties. Ex our man who's been all over the World Cup is going to unpack it here in a moment. Great to have your company. Back in a moment here on The Water Boys.
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0: You are listening to The Water Boys with myself, Mitch McPherson, and Xavier Doherty. And we mentioned there at the top of the show, heartbreak for Australia this morning in the round of 32 match at the FIFA World Cup, with Australia going down in penalties to Egypt. We do not advance. It's been a sensational World Cup, but the build-up was huge. We know, we just spoke about it. You were all about it, which I loved. Take us through it. Mate, what happened this morning for those that didn't watch?
1: It's been so good. It has been really good. And unfortunately, as you mentioned, Mitch, Australia will not progress. I feel it's a missed chance. Like you only get a shot every 4 years, and I think Egypt were there for the picking too. I think Mo Salah, who's their big gun, was on one leg. He didn't really have any impact in the match at all. He scored his penalty. When it got to shootouts, but that was a real chance for Australia. They got off to a really good start. They had some nice play early. Hit the crossbar. Volpato hit the crossbar in the first couple of minutes. Egypt really had one chance in the 120 minutes of like regular time and then extra time. They only really had one chance. Australia had most of the play. They kept the ball. They opened up, got in behind. It was a poor defensive setup that conceded the goal for Egypt, which was really, as I mentioned, across that whole period, the only chance Egypt had. In saying that, 15 seconds into the second half, I don't know what, Australia was still in the change rooms. I know you didn't. Were you up at that stage?
0: I didn't see
1: you
0: that
1: didn't
0: bit.
1: See it. So they were literally, Australia was still in the change rooms. It was like knock, knock, knock, one on one with the keeper, and they missed. It could have been 2-0, you know, straight after half time. So Australia did get away with one. For the one of the tallest teams at the World Cup, some of our crosses and set plays were really poor. You know, Harry Suter rarely got found in the box.
0: Yep.
1: The goal we did score was an own goal, but it was a really good cross by O'Neill. Put some pressure on Egypt, flick off. That should have been our one wood really through the tournament, and we just couldn't get, like, such a basic thing that you try and get right in your underage soccer. Was one thing that Australia couldn't do. And then from as soon as we scored that goal, like 1-1, we just sat back. Like, it was just like, right, we've got, it's 1-1, let's play for penalties.
0: I was going to ask you about that. Was that the case? Because I was watching that and I was 100%. Thinking, what, did we fancy ourselves 100%. In penalties?
1: Well, I don't, why would you do that?
0: Yeah.
1: Australia were just as good and had as many, if not more, opportunities.
0: Yeah.
1: And so from the 75th minute, 80th minute onwards, we sat back, absorbed pressure, booted the ball out, and then Egypt came again. Booted the ball out, Egypt came again. It's like, hold the ball. Like, we went away from what we were doing for the first 75 minutes. So that, I found it really disappointing. I know, we're proud of how they went, and great that everyone got around them. You know, it was obviously massive for Australia to get through to the knockouts, but, yeah, I'm pretty disappointed with the way they, particularly in that second half, you know, the last part of regular time, and then the extra time was pretty poor, I thought.
0: With the penalties, of course, I can't remember what it was, but we ended up missing two in the end.
1: Suter missed that first one. He put it miles over.
0: Put it miles over, and the pressure gets to you, of course. You've been at the top of your game, but how does he... It'd take him a while to get over that, wouldn't it?
1: They'll dwell on that, obviously. They'll get around each other, and Harrington was the one who missed again. But yeah, you miss your first one.
0: Yep.
1: It's a free shot for Egypt from then on, isn't it?
0: Yep.
1: Australia are just banking on Ryan making a save, or Egypt crumbling as well, which they didn't. So once it gets to penalties, it's a 50-50 game, and Australia just weren't there. They 100% should have had a bigger crack. In extra time, the end of regular time and extra time.
0: Good call. What do you think about that? Was always the plan. It was interesting, wasn't it? Beach coming off, giving Ryan a few minutes just before the penalties.
1: I found that
0: fascinating, but it made sense.
1: Well, that was one thing I had down. Paddy Beach made in the 93rd minute, Australia, when they were sitting right back, he made an unbelievable save when they were all sitting back on the goal line to keep Australia in it. But I'm not sure what the tactics were. I'm sure there'll be some commentary around it, but Matty Ryan's obviously the far more experienced goalkeeper, maybe just as good. And as I mentioned, it's a 50-50 once you get there. Maybe they set Matt Ryan the task of, you know, doing all the penalty research, and it's just like, let Paddy Beach just concentrate on his game. And if we get the chance to swap you out, then we'll do that.
0: It must have been the time when Beach made that save that the Devils this morning posted and asked him what he's doing in 2028.
1: Yeah, it was an unbelievable save, but I'm so disappointed, Mitch.
0: Yeah.
1: I'm so disappointed.
0: So close.
1: Not so much, and not at all for the missed penalties, to be honest. Like, because once it got to that point, it was like, well, if Australia lose this, they get what they deserved. Because they played for penalties for the last 40 minutes, and it's like, if you do that...
0: Strange.
1: Then I think you deserve to go out. And I hate to be a doomsdayer, but I just, we could have done so much better when we had the chances.
0: Where do Egypt go now? Where would we have been
1: Egypt,
0: headed?
1: Egypt, Argentina, and who are they playing? I haven't got the teams in front of me, but they're playing right now. So likely Argentina will go through, and Egypt will probably get absolutely pumped by them. But loving France. I know you're about to ask me who my hot tips are. If you watched France absolutely destroy Sweden the other day, Mbappe, Dembele, oh my God. Yeah. It was just
0: clinical.
1: Yeah, it was just a display of soccer. So France are my tip, and that was just great to watch. God, it was good to watch. So I can't see. There'll be other teams that challenge them, but they're my favourites just in the minute.
0: There it is, a comprehensive wrap of this morning. The Socceroos, their campaign comes to an end at the FIFA World Cup. It's been a fun ride, and we'll go again for that in 4 hours. You got something else?
1: Oh, Cape Verde is who Argentina are playing. They've just kicked off. So, most likely Argentina will kick that one off. We'll win that one.
0: A great campaign. It's been fun. We'll be back in 4 years to talk about that again.
1: Will we be back in four years?
0: I don't know. Maybe, maybe not. Right, there we go. That's the Socceroos wrap. We're going to go to a break. When we come back, bumped it out a little bit in the show. The Saturday morning dump. Get some views off our chest, and then we'll launch into the show. Great to have your company here this Saturday morning on The Waterboys. LAFM.

0: You are listening to The Water Boys with myself, Mitch McPherson, and Xavier Doherty. It is time now for one of our favourite segments, the Saturday Morning Dump, where we get some viewers off our chest just to release us into the morning and get these things that have been bothering us or that caught our eye or whatever might have you. And
1: some really interesting ones here, Mitch. Not controversial or negative, just...
0: Well, my first one's a little bit negative. Can I go first?
1: I'll go for it, yeah. Get it off your chest.
0: So, I love my kids. I'm just going to preface this by saying they mean the world to me.
1: That's a rough start. Okay, where are we? Going.
0: And I love hanging out with them. And you know, what are your kids? A bit older than mine.
1: Yeah.
0: So you pass it a little bit, but the little games, mine are 6 and 4 nearly. So you know when they come up to you and they like, hey, check this out, and they want to do this game, and it's the most least interesting thing you've ever seen. But you engage play along with it. I found the worst one ever.
1: Go.
0: Oh, the other day. we my wife or I have bought something and it's come home and there's bubble wrap around it.
1: Right.
0: You know the bubble wrap that you pop with your fingers?
1: I've actually
0: been doing it over the last couple of nights, just laying there doing it, like soothing myself.
1: It's a fidget for the 80s. It
0: is,
1: for the 80s kids.
0: Absolutely, yeah. Great call. And anyway, Maya comes up to me and she goes, Dad, I've got a game. And I'm like, all right, let's do it. I'm not in the mood one bit, but let's do it. She popped these things to the tune of songs, and I had to guess what song it was. And I'm not joking. It was the worst 10 minutes of my life. Like, she is popping these things
1: to a tune in her own head
0: to a song that I had no idea of, and she's getting frustrated that I didn't know. And by the end of it, I said to her, Maya, I'm sorry, darling. I love you. I told her again. But I can't do this.
1: So well done to you for sticking out 10 minutes.
0: Oh, no, it was probably... that's Mayo.
1: It was probably three or four,
0: I reckon.
1: And what was the song?
0: Probably only one song, to be fair.
1: Can we recall the song, or you don't
0: know? I can't even remember. I was just so, where am I going next?
1: Wow.
0: So that got to me, and it was at the top. It was a shocker.
1: That's an interesting start. I've got a shout-out, Mitch. We don't talk supercars very much. We've had our boy Chaz on a couple of times.
0: Yep, Chaz Mostert.
1: Shout-out to Hobart driver Campbell Logan, who's going to make his supercars championship debut for Tickford Racing later this year. I think first week of September.
0: Yep.
1: He'll be racing the Bend in South Australia. So well done to you, Campbell.
0: And
1: Hobart, born and bred, and I think he still lives in Hobart, but very busy man.
0: His uncle gave me my job. So shout out to Matt. Yep. So well done to the family. They're very proud of you,
1: Water
0: Campbell.
1: Boys connection.
0: We might try and get Campbell on the show soon. He was somewhere else recently, so we're just keeping a little bit of distance before we drag him into our world. Hey, I've got one for you, actually. I wrote this down. I just saw it on the list, and I forgot that I to mention this to you. Well, I've got a thing that I dislike. I won't say pet hate, but if I message someone something and they just thumb heart like the comment, I don't like that. I just find it that I need a love heart.
1: Mate, people are time poor.
0: No,
1: oh, you need a, sorry.
0: I need a love heart.
1: I thought you needed a message.
0: And you thumb everything.
1: Mate, I give a thumbs up to everyone.
0: I would thumb you and you would thumb it back. Like it is, I just thought I had to tell you. We message all the time.
1: You don't understand how busy I am. I don't have time to scroll through and give you
0: anyway,
1: the emoji.
0: Just thought I'd let you know. I just wanted to get it off my chest.
1: Now, how good a week for Australian cricket, Mitch.
0: Oh, yeah. I knew you'd have the juices flowing.
1: A couple of reasons. For those who don't know, the Australian women are playing in a World Cup final tomorrow night. We're going to have Sally-Ann Beams on a little bit later on to unpack that.
0: Yep.
1: But the death of Bazball.
0: Oh.
1: What about it? And just the chaos of it crumbling. Ben Stokes, mid-test.
0: So from your view, we'll get your view. We've seen views. Did you find it baffling how he did it? Like a few people have said.
1: Yeah, it was strange.
0: Yep.
1: It was a strange occurrence that he was obviously in trouble a few weeks ago, broke a curfew and was out. But it wasn't huge news. But I guess as the English test captain after they just won the test. He was out.
0: Yeah.
1: Anyway,
0: they've been struggling.
1: Strange situation. Got stood down for the second test, came back in, and then halfway through announced the retirement. And then there was all sorts of fanfare.
0: Mm.
1: Like he sent him... promoted himself to batting.
0: That was strange, wasn't it?
1: Proceeded to slog. You know, he scored 30 off 14 balls in a test match when the game was on the... Like,
0: bowled 11 overs in a row, didn't he, as well?
1: Just all these Bazball things that were just like... The reason why we hate it so much over here in Australia. Just so self-centred and just all about that one... And not necessarily Ben Stokes. It happened... It's... When you're in that team, it's just all about you.
0: So like, strange,
1: just,
0: wasn't
1: just
0: it?
1: Not the just anti-team baseball.
0: Yep. Yep.
1: So it's great to see that we're not going to see much more of that anymore. But well done to Ben Stokes. I have a huge amount of respect.
0: Gun too, yeah.
1: A gun, like, and you know that Edgbaston. It was Headingley where he went off in 2019 and won the game. Like one of the great
0: innings
1: in Test history.
0: Yeah.
1: But great that we're not going to have to waffle on about baseball anymore.
0: Friend of the show, your mate, Ed Cowan, said his view on it was, I wish I wrote it down, but it was something like, everything he did at the end was what we didn't like about baseball at the start. Do you think they'll change now? Do you think him moving on?
1: Well, I think once...
0: We said the death of it, but...
1: Once Brendan McCullum...
0: Yeah. Which he's next, isn't he?
1: He's seriously under the pump.
0: Has to be.
1: Hasn't got close in Ashes series. And just their result. I think they've won 2 out of the last 10 tests. England are sitting 7th on the Test Championship, so they haven't won any games. And you just compare that to Kane Williamson, New Zealand cricket legend, just sort of flicked out a message, not going to be playing anymore, thanks for everyone, then walked away. Yeah. That was
0: full
1: it.
0: Full of humility.
1: It's just...
0: Complete opposites. Hey, last one from me. How do you feel about... I caught it Thursday night. I was out, and then I got home and had a look at Lachie Neale being asked about his future. Found it kind of refreshing that he just was openly saying... Mm. I know he's been through a bit, and he's made some poor calls and whatnot, but he was kind of like, I'm looking around. I'm trying to work out what's best for me and my kids and stuff, and I kind of found it a little bit refreshing.
1: Well, it looks like it's a win-win for everyone. He's going to go and get a payday somewhere else for the last few years of his, and then Brisbane, who have had the great service of Lachie Neale, will be able to offload a decent whack of their salary cap, and they're going to have to pay some of the up-and-comers.
0: Yeah, they've got to keep
1: a bit more. So it sounds like it works out for everyone, and everyone's on the same page. So you're right, it is a bit refreshing that someone's going to be so honest and open about the fact that they're leaving, but I'm not sure it works in all situations.
0: No.
1: But, nice to hear.
0: We'll talk about it a little bit later, but he's probably going to get a third, and then... part ways with the club, third flag, so doing very, very well. Right, you got anything else to add before we go?
1: That's us.
0: All right, that's it. We're going to go to a break. When we come back, the Devils, well, they're very close to kicking off there at Penguin, the VFLW side. Up there at Penguin, what's the ground up there?
1: Doyle Park.
0: Match Operations Manager Jack Soward, he's going to join us in a moment. Give us a bit of a rundown of the week and what we can expect from those couple of games up there at Penguin. Back in a moment with Jack Soward from the Devils, who are listening to the Water Boys.
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0: are listening to The Water Boys with myself, Mitch McPherson, and Xavier Doherty. Well, our Devils, they have gone northwest this weekend with the VFLW side about to kick off in about 25 minutes. Devils match operations manager Jackie Soward is on the ground there, about to have a chat with us. Jack, welcome to The Water Boys.
1: Thanks, guys. Appreciate you having me.
0: No, thanks for coming in, mate. Busy morning for you. It's been a big week, of course, and a busy morning with, as we said, the women's game not too far away, so get yourself along, and we'll talk about that in a moment. But, mate, the girls' match kicking off shortly. Give us some of the insights into what needs to go into taking these games on the road. You've obviously been playing a lot of your games at North Hobart, UTAS. Tell us about the challenges in getting everything set up there for today.
1: Yeah, man, I think organisation's the really big one for us. I mean, we're, 4.5 hours from, I guess, where the office is situated. But, for us, we want to make sure we're taking these games all around Tassie. So, as I said, for us, it's taking our staff up there. It's sort of getting in with the locals and stuff for a few days. And it's been great, honestly, yesterday. A ton of activation around the Central Coast area. Great night at the Devonport Twilight Markets last night, and just great to see fans. They're obviously very clear, clearly hungry to have these games here, and they're coming out in force. I mean, throughout the week this week, 3,000 to 3,500 ticket sales, and plenty of opportunity to come along today as well for both of those games. So really hoping to see that a lot of those people come through.
2: Jack, you've beaten me to the punch there. You've mentioned that you and a few of your staff have been up there for a few days already. I was going to get a bit of a test on what the feeling is like towards the Devils up on the northwest coast. Obviously, the north v south gets a bit of a rivalry push, but how are all the northwest coasters feeling about our new teams?
1: Yeah, some of our marketing team popped into Sips Coffee as soon as we got in to get a coffee and saw a lovely Bailey Bode cutout in the window, as well as they've decked the whole place out with Devils gear. And I think that's the kind of support we've been hearing in the lead-in. And I guess it's really awesome when you then actually see it in person and see how committed everyone is to having these games here. And they're all super excited. I think, as I said, to get a game like this to Dale Park, it'll be a great day today. And clearly there's that appetite there for all the fans.
0: It's been a little bit wet up there. We've heard that during the week, but it's okay now. What's your message for people to get out there then? As you said, we've had that little bit of a clip about the rivalry, the North v South, but you've got them up there. You said 3,500. Are you expecting a little more than that? And what's your message to people that might be listening now, if wondering whether they get out there and jump in and have a look at the footy?
1: Yeah, Mitch, I mean, as you know, our lovely Tassie weather's like, mate. I think this week a few people were probably a bit nervous and holding off on buying tickets just with how the rain's been, especially up here on the coast. So, as I said, 3,000 to 3,500 people during the week have already committed, and so we've got capacity for another 500 to 1,000 to sort of come through today, and really hoping that people can come through. It's not too bad a morning here. I think it's going to turn into one of those lovely coastal days where the sun comes out. As I said, the rain's kind of cleared. It's had its day throughout the week, hopefully. I think that's going to be the really awesome thing. We need people to come along and support. The girls are first, which is the first time we've had that here in Tassie, which I think will be great for the crowd to come along early, fill the stands, come and grab a seat, grab a coffee. Plenty of our local businesses are here and food vending today to make sure people can get that fixed as well. And that's part of the excitement, mate. I think it's what you bring to the coast. Everyone's really keen to jump on board. So come and support those businesses, support us as a club and men's and women's team against two, to be honest, mate, must-win games against Box Hill. We're all similarly placed on the ladder. And like, the support that we've been getting for these home games has been immense, and it means the world to the team, to be honest.
2: Now, Jack, you've made the switch personally across from the Jack Jumpers. You're a man on the ground out at the deck there. What skills have you been able to transfer across to your role with the Devils, and what have been some of the main differences that you've noticed in your few months there?
1: Yeah, I think just seeing, the appetite that's been there for footy, obviously. Basketball had this really great sense of pride of people that were involved, with the Hobart Devils and across, I mean, also the northwest coast of Tassie for a very long time. But, footy's obviously got this such rich history stretching back to 1866 in Tasmania. So, I mean, I remember growing up as a kid, mate, where you had those, pitches in the early 2000s and people always, lobbying for this team. So it kind of feels like, the whole time I've been around, there's been this push for Tasmanian footy, and now it's here. So, for me personally to have the chance to be involved in that's pretty surreal. Like, I kind of pinch myself often of what we're kind of building, but it's happening super fast. I think I came on board about 6 months ago now, but we're over halfway through the season, and all of a sudden 2028's not that far away from the AFL and AFLW perspective. So sort of a massive 12 months ahead for us. And I think, as you know, Kath's spoken about, and Brendan and Aaron and all the others that have spoken in the last year and a half, just trying to see what the community's feeling like. And obviously the memberships have gone out recently, and people have flocked to it. I think, you know, the support's there, people voting with their feet, and it's awesome, mate. Like, I think we're in for a really exciting next, 18 months especially.
0: Well said, Jackie boy, and you are the best in the business, so we're very sad to see you go at the Jackies, but no doubt putting on an absolute clinic there at the Devils. Thanks for your time, mate. Reminder, the women's game gets underway 9:05, men 11:45 at Dial Park up there at Penguin. Get yourself along, and as you said, show your support with your feet by getting through the gate. Jackie boy, have a great day up there, and thanks for your time, mate. Go Devils.
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0: You are listening to The Water Boys with myself, Mitch McPherson, and Xavier Doherty. It is off-season in the cricket, but there is still plenty of news kicking around. And to catch us up on all of that is General Manager of High Performance from Cricket Tasmania, Sally-Anne Beams, friend of the show, of course. Sal, welcome back to The Water Boys.
1: Thanks, guys.
0: Good to have you back on. Hey, I want to start with you've had some changes amongst your staff over the last few months. In particular, the big news I saw in the last couple of weeks was Damien Wright is headed back to Tassie. What are you hoping that the great man will bring?
1: Yeah, look.
0: I love writing.
1: Look, this is a big one for us. We've had quite a few changes from a coaching point of view. And in the men's program, we've kind of different models. But, you know, we're going back to making sure that we've got a full resource here all the time. And, yes, yeah, so Damien Wright's coming back. He's got a massive history right in Tasmania. Incredible coach. Got an amazing CV. But what I'm most looking forward to is kind of his technical expertise. We've got a lot of young bowlers coming through that I feel need that support. And he's a great relationships guy. And as you know, the amount of energy this guy's going to bring to not just, you know, the men's program. I'm just excited for him to be part of our HP environment as well. So, yeah, we've got a few more weeks to wait before the big man arrives, but we're all excited about it.
2: Is the office prepared for his booming
0: Zay's
2: laugh?
0: He's got a big smile on his face.
2: It just makes you laugh anytime you think about it. Are the staff prepared for that booming laughter?
1: Do you know what? I think we are very welcome of it. I don't think we know what's going to hit us. Do you know what I mean? But we're ready for a little bit of change. And he's just the kindest guy. He's, like you say, he's got lots of energy. He can make anything funny as well. So I'm just ready for that kind of flip, if I'm honest.
2: He will liven it up, that's for sure. Now, Sal, where are we at with the privatisation of the Big Bash League? Victoria, we saw, jump the gun a few weeks ago, which from all reports didn't please too many around the country.
1: Yeah, well, it was just the element of surprise, I think. It just came from nowhere and kind of they went out on their own, which, you know, that's kind of evolved now and we're back on the straight and narrow, so to speak. But there's no confirmation yet. What I do know is there's a level of confidence that it will happen, which is the self-determination model, which, you know, franchises can sell at their own pace with hopefully a few going up first. But from a Cricket Tasmania point of view, obviously there's trepidation, but there's a level of excitement as well. And with change, I think there's a lot of nervousness in and around what could be with lack of control, etc. But I think hopefully there's going to be some great things that come from it as well. But yet to be seen, bit to work out through CA and the ACA yet, but hopefully in the next few weeks we'll find out a little bit more.
2: Yeah, I just want to ask you a little bit more about that, Sal. Like, there is that trepidation and people don't like change and that sort of thing, but as you suggested, it is inevitable that privatisation will come in some format. What does that mean for cricket here in Tasmania as far as securing a financial future?
1: Look, the biggest thing for us under the current financial model, Cricket Australia are losing money, which, yep, if we continue to do what we do, it means that Cricket Tasmania are going to receive less money from Cricket Australia and we're going to have to fund it ourselves, which we can't do. So it'll be a case of we've got to do less, unfortunately. So what this means for cricket as a whole, it means that we can keep the green going, operating under a high-performance structure with the right expertise for many years to come. It's almost setting up our future. And knowing that we've got a HP facility on the horizon, which we're hoping around 2029, we want to make sure that we get that the best possible. Like, we want to be world-leading in that area. And knowing for the next 25 years, you know, if you're an eight-year-old player, you're going to have the best experience and the best pathway to hopefully become a contracted cricketer.
0: Yeah, absolutely. Well said. For those just tuning in, we're joined by Cricket Tasmania General Manager of High Performance, Sally-Anne Beams, for a bit of a cricket update. Hey, the Football World Cup are pinching a lot of the headlines at the minute, of course, but those in the know will realise that our Australian World Cup side, the women, are taking the world by storm at the moment. They're on fire. Tell us a little bit about that.
1: Yeah, they're hitting momentum at the right time, I think. The pleasing thing I've seen is, you know, players like Ash Gardner finding form with a bat after a little bit of slump. And most of their players as well haven't had to do much. So, you know, they're dominant so far. But, you know, I think that there's a bit of pressure on this one. I've been speaking to Dan Marsh about it. He says there's not. But, you know, the girls have missed out a couple of times in the last World Cup series. Hopefully it's their time this time. And at Lords with a full pack out.
0: Oh, amazing.
2: That is going to be huge. So they do play at Lords, I think middle of early Monday morning our time, so that will be one to tune in for if you're interested in your cricket. Now, Sal, just a bit of a general health check for Cricket Taz. Nick Carey's obviously representing Tassie in that women's team. We've got Webster, Ellis, Meredith, Owen, David and Chowdhury. I don't think I've missed anyone there representing across in the men's section. So Tassie is certainly doing the heavy lifting as far as pushing national reps.
1: Yeah, look, it's been a big focus of ours over the last 3 years, and certainly to understand where the gaps are at international level and who we need to fill them. The coaching team and the wider SSSM team have been working hard on that, and it's great to see our players been given that opportunity. And what the key difference for us is that when they get their opportunity, they're ready. So many times they can get that chance and probably not perform the way they wanted, as you can see from even Nikhil Chowdhury. He's great. He doesn't look a stranger from that level. So hopefully, we're going to get that rhythm and a big group of players continuing to do that over the next 3 to 5 years, which is great for us because it's contagious.
0: Yeah.
1: It drips through your environment. It makes it more aspirational. It's amazing.
0: Nah, fantastic. Absolutely. Well said. Future is bright. It's been a big off-season and a big season incoming. It's not too far away. Sally Ann Beams from Cricket Tasmania, thanks as always for the update, and we look forward to chatting to you again very soon.
1: Cheers, guys. Speak soon.
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9: Morning, Alana McIntyre here with the latest. Heartbreak for the Socceroos in Dallas. The newsroom's John Michael is there with the latest.
10: Australia's run at the World Cup is now over, losing to Egypt in today's round of 32 clash in Texas. The Socceroos conceding a goal in the 13th minute before finding the back of the net in the second half to equalise. The match ending in a penalty shootout where crucial spot kick misses by Harry Suter and Lucas Harrington, sadly giving Egypt the win.
9: Hugh Grant, Bradley Cooper, Camila Cabello, Jimmy Fallon and Ed Sheeran are just some of the stars seen heading to Madison Square Garden, where Taylor Swift is expected to tie the knot with Travis Kelce. New Yorkers have been told to prepare for major disruptions with many street closures expected. A man has been charged, accused of stalking Kylie Minogue's family in Melbourne. The 66-year-old is accused of sending gifts and trinkets for the spinning around singer. He's still in the community and will face court in November. We're being assured plans are in place to protect Australia's egg and poultry industries with a suspected case of bird flu on the east coast. The giant petrel returned a positive preliminary test for H5 after being found on the New South Wales mid-north coast by a member of the public. The US president will deliver remarks at Mount Rushmore in South Dakota to kick off the 4th of July celebrations. Donald Trump has long expressed interest in having his own face added to the memorial. The president has promised to make a really long speech despite extreme heat across America.
11: 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That's mighty helpful, Mitre 10.
9: A devastated Tony Popovich says he thinks we showed the world that Australian football is strong following Australia's penalty shootout defeat to Egypt in Dallas. And the Swans have downed the Western Bulldogs at the SCG by 35 points. Coach Luke Beveridge says moving Rory Lobb into the ruck to deal with Brody Grundy's dominance was always part of the plan as Tim English was moved.
12: Ultimately, some of the ruckmen in the competition, and Brody's one of them who's just a huge handful for any ruckman. They're just big and strong.
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15: Mostly sunny today for Launceston. We're heading for a top of 12. Frost then sunny tomorrow, 11 and 12 again, and frost then sunny for Monday. For Scottsdale in the northeast, mostly sunny today with a top of 11. Frost then sunny tomorrow, 11 once again, and mostly sunny on Monday, heading for a top of 12. For St Helens in the east coast, mostly sunny today, heading for 12, mostly cloudy tomorrow, 11 the top, and mostly cloudy for Monday as well, with a top of 13. 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
16: One represented Australia. The other played the recorder in primary school. Xavier and Mitch, the water boys.
17: Great to have you company here on The Water Boys this Saturday, the 4th of July for hour number two this Saturday morning. Chilly this morning, X. Wrap up.
18: It is.
17: Do whatever you need to do. It is very, very fresh.
18: Are you one to head up
17: weekend
18: to the snow at any stage?
17: Like, I like it.
18: Where do you go? Do you go sort of highlands or do you go to base of the mountains?
17: I hope you don't mean like to ski and all that stuff.
18: No,
17: Cradle Mountain style.
18: No, you wouldn't cope. Your body would fall apart.
17: Of course. Cradle Mountain style. We were talking about that the other day. I've been fortunate a few times to be invited to speak at those places and then just get in there for the weekend, and it's nice.
18: You need a plus one?
17: I haven't been invited this year yet, so we're going to have to book it myself.
18: Shout out to those people tuning in from Cradle Mountain.
17: Cradle Mountain, if you're out there at the lodge and you've got a spare room there in the next few weeks, or a spare couple of rooms, and X and I'll get up there and take the families. That'd be nice. Good first hour. Jackie Boy, the Devils are underway now, of course, a women's game underway at the moment. And Sally Ann Bean's good to have her on. Bit going on in her world of late, so it's good to have a chat with her.
18: Around the grounds, no?
17: No, around the grounds. We're going to have a look. There's plenty of sport happening this weekend, of course. Let's have a look at them. NTFA round 11, both men and women games. Here are your matches. Launceston v Deloraine, Longford v North Lonnie, and Scottsdale, they're taking on South Launceston.
18: And in the SFL, they returned from the bye after some action.
17: Went down last week by a point. Yeah, big loss.
18: You did. You hotly tipped the South to get up, and they didn't. Across the men and women's competition, Glenorchy host Lauderdale, Clarence head to North Hobart, and it's Kingborough hosting Brighton.
17: In the Northwest Football League, Premier League, of course, the NWFL returns for round 11 this weekend. All games shifting. They're playing tomorrow. So across the men's and women's comp, Circular head host Ulverston, Latrobe head to Wynyard, East Devonport host Burnie, senior men, and Devonport and Penguin go head-to-head in the live stream match of the round. So they get an extra day's break. SFL playing today, and they get an extra day off.
18: The Devils game up there today.
17: Oh, of course.
18: That makes a lot of sense,
17: Xavier. You're all over it.
18: In the old scholars, Hutchins are playing Richmond. Uni versus St Virgil's. Dosa versus OHA. What's happening in the...
17: Top of the table there. Dosa are miles ahead. Dosa, but OHA okay. are a chance, but I think Dosa are too strong, and that'll probably be proven today. In the Netball League, we've got the finals, of course. Big weekend of TNL happening. We've got one of the stars coming up a little bit later in this hour. But a couple of games there in the seniors. Kingston Blues are taking on Devon in the elimination final, and the Cavs are taking on the Hawks in the qualifying final. First v second tonight, the winner straight through to the grand final. We're going to hear from Steph Gunton soon from the Hawks.
18: Heating up. In the NPL, Ulverston are taking on Kingborough. Devonport play Riverside. Launceston City playing Launceston United. Glenorchy versus Clarence. South East versus South Hobart. It's round 14. I think there's only four rounds to go. Kingborough need to keep winning to keep on the heels of South Hobart there.
17: Yep, South Hobart won 6-1 against Glenorchy last week to send off our man Nick Morton. Premier League hockey round 13, just the two games, Uni v Canterbury and Diamondbacks taking on OHA, so wrapping up there soon as well. Big couple of games happening there in the hockey. Right, we're going to go to a break. It's been a big couple of games of AFL so far. What round is it? 17?
18: I'm not sure, mate.
17: Doesn't say there. I didn't put it in there.
18: I'll get my fixtures
17: out. It's been a big
18: out.
17: Week of footy so far. Big couple of games, big couple of results. So we're going to chat all about that next here on The Water Boys.
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0: You are listening to The Water Boys with myself, Mitch McPherson, and Xavier Doherty. It is around 17 of the AFL, and we're going to have a little look now at the three games so far, X. I know we've spoken about this before, but Saturday morning, hard to believe that there was two games again last night. The fixturing nightmare continues for you.
1: Yeah, well, for those who are tuning in, waiting to hear us unpack the West Coast Eagles Adelaide Crows game, go back to bed.
0: That's right.
1: Because I knew it was on, did not even tune in for it. So
0: hard to believe.
1: Yeah, a couple of other good games that we can unpack. Mitch,
0: starting Thursday night, it was Brisbane wandered themselves down to GMHBA Stadium to take on Geelong. Ended up getting it done 19-9, 123 to 14-17, 101.
1: Great game. Really good game. Brisbane got out of the blocks. They kicked 8-1 in the first quarter, and just looked absolutely on a heater.
0: Yep.
1: And back to the Brisbane that, well, it didn't seem that long ago that Brisbane just seemed done and dusted. And Fags has just got them purring. Out of the blocks, Geelong was starstruck. They had no idea what to do. Chris Scott was up in the box, banging the desk and carrying on.
0: Broke
1: and
0: a phone.
1: Arms out. He was absolutely going at it. And then Geelong bounced back in the second quarter and were 6-1, I think. 6-1 in the second quarter, basically to go in a goal or two down at half time. So they fought back nicely, and then Brisbane put
0: they went again, didn't they?
1: They went again. So it was basically the left of your TV screen was just the scoring end. I don't think for any real reason. There was no
0: big
1: real
0: breeze.
1: Wind. I don't think so. But there was just the scoring end. Brisbane turned it on.
0: Paddy Dangerfield, 5 goals, unbelievable, 17 disposals. Kyle Loman, geez, he's a good player, isn't he? He just pops up.
1: He pops up, mind you. He does have, like most small forwards, you know, if it's not getting in there and you're not getting the crumbs, then you don't get the opportunity.
0: Yeah.
1: But he was absolutely
0: on a
1: heater.
0: He's pretty regular, isn't he?
1: He was on a heater the other night. So as you say, they put the foot down again in the second half, Brisbane, and they are well and truly back in the frame, which, as I mentioned,
0: scary.
1: You wouldn't have thought that a month ago. So
0: no.
1: Fakes has just tapered them off. Given, I don't know, it would be a hard thing to do, I reckon, like to get them playing good footy from early in the year after, you know, back-to-back premierships.
0: Do you reckon the message is that three is rare, that rare's there? Do you reckon he goes there, we've got the opportunity?
1: I reckon he just tiptoes around for the first, obviously for pre-season, lets them get back in, and he lays down the law when he needs to, but then he just gets them playing footy and just trying to fix up little things as you go, and then it's like, right, half the mid-season break comes along, it's like, boys, we've got to go. And because there's no point when you're coming off such a high, I reckon you can't do it from round one.
0: Yeah.
1: And Fakes has just timed it beautifully, and they're going to be absolutely there at the pointy end.
0: See him love when he stands outside the rooms and shakes all their hands as they walk in and going out ready to play. Just quick handshake, bit of a hug.
1: Nice.
0: Unbelievable. There's a couple of games last night up at the SCG. It was Sydney. They hosted the Bulldogs. They got it done 90-55, winning by 35 points.
1: Charlie Curnow
0: came out and kicked 6. Good to see him kick a bag, not against the side in the bottom 8. So well done to you, Charlie.
1: Right, is that how we're playing?
0: Hamish McLean, 3 goals and 14 disposals. He was
1: Hayden.
0: Good, came in.
1: Hayden McLean.
0: Hayden came back in. I think he played in the VFL last week.
1: Well, he's the first man out every time Amadi's available and Curnow's back. But Curnow was unreal from the, I think he kicked 4 goals in the first 8 minutes or something. He was absolutely on fire. Brody Grundy had 60 hit outs. So great for my fantasy footy team. Brodes got around the ground, laid a few tackles, was getting kicks, having shots at goals, was absolutely everywhere. Again, Sydney got out to a bit of a hot start, and then the margin sort of stayed the same all the way through there.
0: Pretty consistent.
1: The Bulldogs weren't able to fight back. Your man, Cody Waitman. There's a reason why people don't like him, Mitch.
0: Is that when Gordon got him and he went down?
1: Well, he went down. He's been watching too much soccer. He absolutely went flying through the air. And The people don't forget. So
0: he missed that. He should have kicked that goal too. Swans, just really quickly on that before we get to the third game. But Bulldogs done too many injuries. Will they make the 10? The Bulldogs.
1: Well, they're sitting eighth at the minute, so they're thereabouts. They're two games clear of 11th. Obviously, with a game in hand. The Suns and Carlton have got that game in hand. I think they're going to be thereabouts. As far as the 10 goes, the Bulldogs, they just don't seem that class. I'll tell you, Tim English looked horrific last night. So I think he's been carrying a back injury.
0: He's carrying something, isn't he? Yeah.
1: Carrying a back injury, but that's why Grundy had 60, because he literally had zero opposition. So, yeah, they've got a few worries, the Bulldogs, but probably no disgrace to go down by, 20-odd points against Sydney, 35 points in Sydney. So
0: can Swans win the whole thing?
1: I've been tipping them.
0: Yep.
1: I've been tipping them. I think Freo look pretty good, and particularly if they get a double chance in Perth. You know, they're going to get two home finals and then straight through to the big one. Sydney have got a few contenders to muscle off, but they'll be thereabouts, Sydney.
0: Before we go to the last game, who is Hamish McLean? Where did I pull that from?
1: Hamish McLean. You're going to have to Google it.
0: West Coast Eagles hosted Adelaide in the third game that absolutely no one knew about unless you go for either side. Optus Stadium, West Coast, 74-99. Adelaide running away with it by 25 points. You didn't switch over last night and have a look at
1: mate,
0: this.
1: I was in bed. You didn't have a look at this.
0: Fogarty kicked four. He kicked a bag last week as well, so he's finding himself through the big sticks. Ben Keyes with three goals. Major disposal winners. Isaac Rankin kicked the goal, 27. Jordan Dawson had a goal in 27.
1: Jordan Dawson. I can't unpack this one too much, but Dawson just seems to be having a blinder of a year. So,
0: When you think about West Coast, they're improving, aren't they?
1: They are.
0: Yep.
1: That's no disgrace.
0: Are you happy with that? Yeah, are you happy with them?
1: No,
0: well, I'm not happy with them, but...
1: That's no disgrace that they go down to Adelaide. Adelaide have been off the boil. They lost the showdown last week.
0: Yeah.
1: But they've bounced back and doing what they need to do. And again, it's just about being in the right form at the right time. I think Adelaide were minor premiers last year and then lost and lost. So you can do that, or you can tape yourself off and then have a good run, which we're seeing Brisbane do. You know, maybe Adelaide will do the same this year as well, but that's about all I've got for you for this game, Mitch.
0: No, that's fair enough. I know we've got our tips a little bit later this hour coming up, but just looking ahead at next week, Fremantle Sydney first v second at Optus Stadium next Thursday night.
1: Yeah, so that'll be a cracking game. A good test of Sydney as well.
0: Good to see where Freo are at. Good to see where Sydney are at for that as well. Rightio, there you go. There's your three AFL games. We're going to come back a little bit later with the tips later on this hour. We're going to go to a break now. When we come back, Steph Gunton from the Northern Hawks, one of the stalwarts at the club. They've got a big qualifying final tonight at the Silver Dome for a big shot at playing in the big dance. We're going to have a chat with Steph after the break. 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

0: You are listening to The Water Boys with myself, Mitch McPherson, and Xavier Doherty. Week one of the TNL finals kicks off today at 12:30, and one of the teams that will once again be battling it out for a spot in the grand final is the Northern Hawks, and one of their stars, Steph Gunton, joins us on what is a big day. Steph, welcome to The Water Boys.
1: Thank you. Thanks so much for having me.
0: Great to have you on. Hey, firstly, let's talk about you. You're a mainstay of this competition. This year you celebrated game 250 for the TNL, which is unbelievable. 178 of those with the Hawks. The rest were with Devon. Congratulations. How have you enjoyed your netball? You've had a long, esteemed career. How have you enjoyed your netball this season?
1: Thank you. It's definitely been good. That's the reason I keep coming back. I think this year's been really competitive, and with our team, we've got a lot of first years that have joined us, so definitely keeps them interested and keeps me wanting coming back. But big challenge for myself, I guess, as well with being captain this year, so the role for me has changed a lot as well. But no, definitely enjoying the challenges of it.
2: So,
1: and yeah, 250 is a... It's felt like a long time.
2: Sorry, Steph, I'll just try to talk over the top of you there. Now, your season, your roster season's been run and won. You finished 2 points behind the Cavs, second on the ladder. You've played a lot of netball. You've played a lot against the Cavs. Are the nerves still the same going into a big game?
1: Oh, definitely. I think, yeah, no matter... I think this is my ninth consecutive straight final that I've gone into. I feel like every year it feels the exact same. Teams change and everything, but yeah, it's always the same. We know it's going to be a very tough, hard-fought game, so yeah, I think it's always pretty hard.
0: Now, before we get to the game, the dominance of the Northern teams for so long, we had a Southern coach on the show not too long ago and we were having the chat about that. I mean, both you guys, the Cavs, I mean, the Under-19 elimination final is the same two sides. It's been such an unbelievable run by the Northern sides and the dominance is evident. What do you put that down to?
1: Ooh, that's a good question. But I think we've had a lot of the same players that have sort of stuck around for a long time. So I think the leadership of probably the depth of the returning players we've got in the North has been, yeah, very good. And then I think we've got a lot of new ones. So maybe just the pathways as well that are coming through down here. We're very lucky, and maybe being in the middle of the state as well, you sort of get to pull from if anyone's moving up from the Northwest or anything for uni and that sort of thing. We're pretty lucky as well.
2: Now, you're taking on the Cavs. Kickoff is 7:30 at the Silver Dome. The winner secures a spot in the grand final. The loser will play the winner of today's game between the Blues and Devon. You've won the first game this year over the Cavs and then lost the next two. How is the team feeling?
1: Yes, I think it just shows how close and competitive it always is between us and the Cavs. Obviously, we're always going into it, yeah, feeling good and wanting to get straight through to that final spot. But I think we sort of ironed out a few of the things that we've learnt from the second and third game losses and just try to prepare as much as we can and come back bigger and stronger for the game tonight.
0: Now, X and I have done our research. We feel that Cavs goal shooter Hayley McDougall is going to be pretty tough to lock down tonight, but very important that you do with your defence. Lynette Childs on fire. So you need her and your defence to fire to just keep Hayley and her team at bay.
1: Absolutely, yeah. Hayley's just so dominant. Such a lovely person as well. And yeah, we know every time coming up against them, we've got to try and stop the balls getting in there. So yeah, full court defence is going to be massive for us. And yeah, Lenny, she's such a gun. We're so lucky to have her. And she always plays such a great role. So we're really looking forward to that battle.
0: They're very strong, going to be tough to beat, but it's going to be a big game. If you're in the North, make sure you get along. The finals kick off at 12:30 p.m. today at the Silver Dome, and then, of course, the Opens final. Northern Hawks taking on the Cavs for that spot in the grand final. Silver Dome, 7:30 p.m. tonight. Steph Gunton, thanks so much. You're a star. Thanks for joining us. Good luck for tonight and, of course, over the next couple of weeks. It's going to be a beauty.
1: Thank you so much for having me.
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4: Good morning, I'm Ebony Ablett. 3 people are facing trafficking charges after recent targeted drug operations in Launceston. A woman charged with attempted murder will face the Magistrates Court in Launceston again.
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4: 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We visit the new 25 Years of Hawthorne in Launceston exhibition at the Town Hall.
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0: You are listening to The Water Boys with myself, Mitch McPherson, and Xavier Doherty. We're going to have a look now at our tips for the remainder of round 17. We've had three games so far, X. We're going to have a look through the rest.
1: Huge.
0: Starting today.
1: There's some big ones to come. There's a game in Launceston.
0: Yeah, what about this? We've got our Devils playing at the moment. Literally, VFLW is underway at the moment.
1: Yeah.
0: And
1: there's a game in Launceston.
0: At 1:15 p.m.
1: Yep. Maybe Hawthorn have cut the budget since they're leaving.
0: Maybe they said a big stuff you. Hawthorn v Melbourne, 3rd v 7th. Not a bad game at UTAS. Hawthorn, of course, pretty dominant here at UTAS. Melbourne this year yet to win away from the MCG, so big challenge for them.
1: They haven't won a game away from the MCG.
0: No, I don't think they haven't won a game away.
1: Have you just shot from the hip and you're
0: No,
1: not sure.
0: I'm pretty confident. All right, yeah.
1: Okay, well, there's some big ins and
0: outs. Won every game at home, though,
1: I think. Big ins and outs, particularly for Hawthorn. Amon out, Watson out, Ned Reeves is out, and Cal Shadir's been dropped. So some big outs. Noah Meraz coming in for his debut. Wonder any Jason connection?
0: I'm yours. Hey, Cal Shadir will go. Do you reckon he'll leave? I know he's got that family link there, but he's in and out. I'd have him at the Blues. Be nice.
1: There's a few key forwards floating around, and I think there's some big changes in the offseason. Hawthorn.
0: They get it done today, don't
1: Utahs.
0: They?
1: They just play it with their eyes shut up there.
0: Again, Melbourne are used to the cold.
1: I'm still yet to tip Melbourne this year. I haven't tipped them. Still haven't tipped them. So they're every chance just to win, given that I haven't tipped them. But Hawthorn just do it so well up there.
0: Yep.
1: They'll get it done again. Bank another win in Launceston.
0: Agree, Hawks, to get it done. They do have the Wizard out. You said that, I think, didn't you?
1: I did, yeah. You weren't listening.
0: Sorry, no, I wasn't listening. I'm just thinking of running the show.
1: Any other Jason Mraz songs?
0: Yeah, no, that's right. Hey, I forgot to mention it when we went to the tips here. A couple of upsets for me this weekend, and we're just launching ourselves into one right now.
1: Really?
0: Giants taking on Fremantle. What about this? Like, look at the roster. 1:35 p.m. today, 20 minutes after Hawthorn taking on Melbourne today. Same time. This is at Corroboree Group Oval in Canberra.
1: So it's Marnica Oval, being renamed. Okay.
0: Yep. Freo Giants. Hey, I'm absolutely going off page here. You know Stuttgart, the Open? We were talking about tennis the other day.
1: Stuttgart, yeah.
0: Yep. Someone rang me the other day and said he heard that and he was born in Stuttgart. Shout out to Rob.
1: Stuttgart.
0: Yeah, he was born there. Yeah, he goes, I heard you talking about it on the radio. I've never heard it before.
1: What's it called again? Stuttgart.
0: Yeah, there you go. Stuttgart. Anyway, I'm absolutely off topic here. Manica, I can't say this either. Manica Oval?
1: Marnica.
0: Giants, Freo. Giants win for me.
1: No chance.
0: Freo need to drop one, and I've looked at it. I've looked ahead at their schedule, and I thought, I reckon they're going to drop it.
1: Not sure about that, Mitch. Giants, I can't even remember who they played last week.
0: Not me either.
1: Freo ticking along beautifully. This is not one they drop. They get it done in Canberra.
0: They lost to Hawks. Close game.
1: Reaffirm themselves as flag favourites.
0: All right, Gold Coast and Collingwood. Here's the other one for me. This is at People First Stadium, 11th v 10th. I don't know whether you find this an upset, but I'm tipping the Pies to get it done. If you can tell us some ins and outs for this game, please,
1: Gold Coast have slipped to 11th.
0: It's unbelievable, isn't
1: they're
0: it?
1: On a losing streak. I think they've lost their last four or last five. Outs. Witts and Ballard out for Witts is omitted. Is that right?
0: I reckon he's been struggling in the ruck.
1: Reed and Patterson in for Gold Coast. Bruzzy Maynard's back in for the Pies. Quainer and Roan Steele are out. Can't see it happening. I think at some stage the Gold Coast are going to make a little run back towards finals.
0: Okay.
1: And whether they make that wild card or not, we will see. But they'll get it done up on the Goldie today.
0: I'm tipping the Pies. Just change. I'm a few behind in my tipping too, so that's why I'm going a little left to centre.
1: Some Hail Marys.
0: Speaking of wild card and teams that'll make it, it is Richmond taking on Carlton tonight, 7:35 p.m. 17th v 12th. Little quick story for you. I've got a wedding in early September. Over in Melbourne, X. We got the invite the other day, and it's Saturday, and my wife said, should we head over Saturday? I looked at the schedule, I thought round one finals is Friday night, so I've booked our flights to head over Friday, just in case. You just never know, but I will be there. And I've been the most annoying bloke to be around of late, but the Blues going for seven in a row.
1: So unbelievable. Big Joshy Fraser's turned it around beautifully. This is so good. I'm actually getting excited with you now because your heartbreak when they turn to rubbish again is going to be so good. They'll win this one. Tom Lynch back in for Richmond, but that's not going to be enough. Blake Akers out.
0: Yep.
1: Where's he? Yeah, he's
0: I think
1: dusted.
0: I think it might be it.
1: Yeah, so that's that'll be another one for Richmond. For Carlton, sorry.
0: Blues but, Hawks next week. We'll talk about that next week, or can we touch on it now?
1: No. No. But, mate, you want a Blues segment for next week as well. Seriously, just calm down.
0: 3:15 p.m. tomorrow, the first game tomorrow, Essendon, your Bombers, 18th, taking on St Kilda, 13th at Marvel Stadium. How are you seeing this
1: first
0: one?
1: First time in 25 years, Mitch, last week, I didn't tune in live, not for one single second of the Essendon game.
0: And were you available to watch it?
1: No, I wasn't. Okay. But nor had even like flicked through any replay or highlights. This, mate, I have not seen one second of the game last week. And I did see some reels from some of the other, you know, how the commentary box sort of video themselves or whatever. And they, there was a lot of worst game of all time sort of commentary about it.
0: So I haven't. Bit of a chopsticker.
1: No, St Kilda absolutely get the easy kill here. The Bombers are nowhere.
0: Heard in the process now, too.
1: He's done. They lock him. Sign seal. Just save some coin and just put him there now.
0: So. Port Adelaide, North Melbourne, 4:40 tomorrow afternoon, 15th v 9th. This is at Adelaide Oval. Port, great win last week.
1: Huge.
0: Against Adelaide.
1: You said it. The showdown spots on the ladder do not matter.
0: No.
1: And they just turned up Port, having
0: rocked
1: only
0: them,
1: won
0: didn't they?
1: Four games. Huge loss for Adelaide on the flip side. That's a game they shouldn't be dropping. But, Port Adelaide's just absolutely purring at the minute, really.
0: They get it done against North, I reckon.
1: North Melbourne never won a game at the Adelaide Oval.
0: Didn't they win the last one they played there? Because we were talking about that last time.
1: I don't think they won it.
0: No, they might not have. You're absolutely right.
1: So never won a game at the Adelaide Oval.
0: There you go. I don't expect them to either
1: that
0: tomorrow afternoon.
1: Change.
0: Port to get that done as well. Right, that's it. There's your tips. Write them down. We're going to go to a break when we come back. It'll be the final time this morning, which is a little bit sad. I know you're eager to get out of here and get on with your weekend, but we'll come back and we'll find out who this week's Good Sport Award winner is, all thanks to our friends at McDonald's. Back in a moment. You're listening to the Water Boys.
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0: For the last time this morning, you are listening to The Water Boys with myself, Mitch McPherson, and Xavier Doherty. Good show, X. I've enjoyed myself spending some time with you this morning.
1: Have you? That's great. Nice to hear, Mitch. Yeah, it's been
0: reciprocated nicely, which is good. Thank you. I'm glad to be
1: been
0: here.
1: Been a good morning, Mitch. Another big weekend of sport. Formula One weekend, Silverstone. You don't follow that, do you?
0: No, you've left it till now to mention that.
1: Yeah, well, we don't have a motorsport segment, so I've been flicking through the rundown. So Oscar Piastri's just been a little bit off the boil, not necessarily firing, so we don't get a chance to talk about him much this year, but it's on a good time as well. So
0: what time?
1: Tune in 9:30, I think, the practice tonight, and then at like midnight, and then the race tomorrow night at 11. So stay up late and tune in for the race. Always a good one.
0: You enjoy that?
1: In the UK. Good.
0: Yep.
1: What else?
0: I don't know. I was going to see if you. I thought you were alluding to something else. No,
1: that was it. No.
0: It's been a good show though. Just a quick recap. The Devils are underway, of course, at the moment. Sally Ann Beam, Steph Gunner from the Hawks. Big night there tonight. Starts at 12:30. The netball up there at Silverdome. So
1: beautiful.
0: Going to be big. Right.
2: Who's been doing the hard yards this week? Thanks to McDonald's, it's time to announce the next winner of the Water Boys Good Sport Award.
0: If you would like to nominate someone to win the Good Sport Award, then head to the website of the station you're currently listening to. 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
1: This week's winner is Oakley Fletcher from Montrose, and he's into his football. Oakley always plays with a smile on his face and encourages his teammates when they're down, Mitch.
0: Congratulations to you, Oakley Fletcher. Well done. As mentioned, the Good Sport Award is all thanks to our friends at McDonald's. 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Right, there we go, X.
1: You're not going to reel off your soccer players?
0: No, that's done.
1: Just waiting for your pronunciation.
0: The powers above have sent me a new one, so that was a lot easier to get through because I hadn't practiced that. What was it? Yamal and Sun.
1: Sun, Henry.
0: Henry. Henry. I said Henry.
1: Thierry Henry. Well, that's okay.
0: Sorry about that. Right, there we go. There we have it. What's on for the rest of the weekend?
1: No, not
0: for
1: much.
0: You?
1: I'm going to settle in and watch a little bit of footy. Obviously, there's a bit going on up in the north of the state, so I'll tune into that.
0: Yep.
1: It's a good inside weekend, I reckon, for me. So I might just bunker down and one more week of school till school holidays. So just a bit of a refresh and fire into the week next week. Mitch, what about you?
0: Lovely. No, our soccer's at 11, so looking outside should be okay for that. Yep. So go and get the coach's hat on and rev them up and get them going. And then, a little bit of dinner tonight.
1: Do you go full suit, like manager's type of setup?
0: No, but I should. But you know what I did last week, which is the combo I've never done in my life, was trackies and Blunston boots.
1: Yep.
0: Because you have to. It was so wet underfoot.
1: No, it's a must. You can't wear joggers to the ground.
0: Go home and they're set. They're satched. Yeah, my socks are wet.
1: For like four or five days because nothing dries.
0: No, nothing dries. So that's going to be my combo now
1: dust
0: for the rest
1: off your
0: of the
1: bunnies.
0: Year.
1: It's actually a staple for parent sport.
0: Oh, there you go.
1: You'll figure this out.
0: You should have told me.
1: You might feel a bit silly, but it'll become your go-to.
0: I felt comfortable. Right, there you go. Enjoy your weekend. Enjoy your sport. Big weekend of sport, of course. We'll be back same time, same place next weekend. We'll see you then. Take care. This has been The Water Boys.
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8: Good morning, Alana McIntyre here with the latest. The Socceroos World Cup campaign has come to a devastating end this morning. The newsroom's John Michael is at Dallas Stadium with all the details.
9: The Aussies have been eliminated from the tournament after going down to Egypt in a penalty shootout. After conceding early, the Socceroos equalised in the second half to force the match into extra time. Sadly, our boys missed two spot kicks, with the African nation advancing to the final 16. Australia still yet to ever win a knockout match at the World Cup.
8: Taylor Swift and Travis Kelce have said "I do" in NYC, with pink billboards around Madison Square Garden flashing up reading "Just TNT Married". Huge stars were seen heading to the venue earlier, like Hugh Grant, Ed Sheeran and Bradley Cooper. It's understood Adam Sandler officiated the ceremony while there were no bridesmaids or groomsmen. The singer's brother was her man of honour and the footballer's brother was his best man. The speculation Taylor will sing, joining Stevie Nicks and Paul McCartney for a performance. A man is due in court in November accused of stalking Kylie Minogue's family in Melbourne, the 66-year-old allegedly sending the family gifts and bombarding them with texts and calls claiming he was in a relationship with a singer. And strange scenes along a quiet stretch of sand in Queensland. An exclusion zone had to be set up north of Townsville so crews could check a potentially hazardous object. It's been taken away for testing, with residents claiming it could be space debris.
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0: LAFM's three-day forecast.
12: Mostly sunny today for Launceston. We're heading for a top of 12. Frost then sunny tomorrow, 11 and 12 again, and frost then sunny for Monday. For Scottsdale in the northeast, mostly sunny today with a top of 11. Frost then sunny tomorrow, 11 once again, and mostly sunny on Monday, heading for a top of 12. For St Helens in the east coast, mostly sunny today, heading for 12. Mostly cloudy tomorrow, 11 the top, and mostly cloudy for Monday as well, with a top of 13. 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